0: 70 years and counting. 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Sheboygan.
1: USA Radio News, I'm Chuck Brady. At least one person is dead. Tens of thousands remain without power in the state of Hawaii as Tropical Storm Lala starts to wind down. According to updates from the National Hurricane Center, the storm just southwest of Honolulu with maximum sustained winds now of about 65 miles an hour. Governor Josh Green says one person died in a storm-related car accident. Officials are urging people to stay off the roads until crews are able to assess the damage and begin clearing roads and bridges. So far, over 100 homes have been damaged or destroyed on the Big Island of Hawaii. The death toll continues to rise in Indonesia as dozens of people are dead and many more feared to be after a massive earthquake turns buildings into rubble.
2: The earthquake struck eastern Indonesia Saturday morning, causing landslides, blocking roads, and destroying hundreds of homes. Danielle Hamamjan reports.
3: A 7.7 magnitude earthquake causing large chunks of concrete to come crashing down as passengers ran into the streets, some even thrown into the sea as the ramp to their ship collapsed. Rescuers now race to locate and pull out those still trapped. The earthquake striking the popular island of Flores.
2: The death toll from the quake is up to 51, and thousands have been evacuated from the region, which has experienced hundreds of aftershocks. I'm Lisa Taylor.
1: It could be tough times for social media users in the Middle East. Iran's parliament has approved a bill that would criminalize interviews and other communications with media that they consider hostile to the Islamic Republic. Iranian media reported the bill's passage Sunday, noted it includes U.S. or Israeli media and outlets financed by either country. It also bans interviews or discussions with such media, and violators could face punishment, including fines, loss of social privileges, and up to 2 years in prison. America's News Network, USA Radio News.
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1: Where is Mitch? Kentucky Governor Andy Beshear says he's heard nothing back from Senator Mitch McConnell following requests on his health. Beshear made the comments on the CBS program Face the Nation earlier today.
5: All he needs to do is call into this show for 2 minutes, or Fox News for 2 minutes, or do a video for 2 minutes to the people he's supposed to serve. But you know what? He absolutely refuses to do it.
1: The governor also took aim at Senate Majority Leader John Thune, saying that he has a duty to make sure all of his senators have the capacity to serve. The latest update from McConnell came earlier this month when the senator said he had been discharged from the rehab center to continue his recovery at home. A new survey finds nearly half of American workers say they will never be able to fully retire.
6: The 2026 Retirement Expectations Survey from financial services company Thrivent says retirement fears are high. The survey of more than 2,000 American adults has found only 58% of workers think they'll have enough money to retire on time, and 36% of workers expect to have to continue earning a paycheck in retirement. I'm Jennifer Kuiper.
1: Don't look for Spidey to be hanging it up anytime soon. Spider-Man spending its magic at the box office. Brand New Day has now surpassed the $2 billion mark, making it one of only 8 films to ever reach that milestone. I'm Chuck Brady. You're listening to USA Radio News.

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2: For Sheboygan, Indian River, and the Straits of Mackinac, a chance of showers this evening. Partly cloudy skies tonight, low 57. Sunny tomorrow, high 80. A chance of showers and thunderstorms Tuesday, high 82. That's your forecast. I'm Tim O'Brien.
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4: Well, there's always been groups of people that never could see eye to eye. But I always thought if they ever had a chance to sit down and talk face to face, they might realize they got a lot in common.

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And one old boy said, "Hey, Tex, where'd you park your horse?" My friend just pulled his hat down low, but they couldn't be ignored. One husky fella said, "I think I'll rip that hat right off your head." 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

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My nephew skinned the rattler that makes up this old hat band. 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Now, the eagle feather was given to me by an Indian friend of mine. 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And a real special lady gave me this hat pin. 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

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But if you still think it's funny, man, you got my back up against the wall. 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But when my friend turned back towards me, I noticed his old hat brim, well, it was turned up in a big old Texas grin.

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1: USA Radio News, I'm Chuck Brady. President Donald Trump is directing the Pentagon to scale back joint military exercises with South Korea, saying the decision is linked to Seoul's refusal to participate in the U.S.-Israeli actions against Iran. Word out of Russia, Ukraine has bombarded Moscow with yet another aerial attack of 600-plus drones. Moscow's regional governor said one person was killed when a drone fell on a residence. Officials say several more died in two other regions. The mayor said that they intercepted over 200 drones in all. Ukraine defense technology company Firepoint says it also hit another warehouse of Russian e-commerce giant Wildberries. Russia counterattacked with several missiles and over 100 drones itself. The president of Ukraine, Volodymyr Zelensky, said several people were killed in that attack. An official with the Bucharest Defense

0: Ministry said one of the drones breached NATO airspace in Romania and was shot down by a Spanish fighter jet. Sad news from the world of Major League Baseball. Legend Tommy John has passed at the age of 83. John's agent says he passed away at his home in Florida, surrounded by his wife and other family members.
1: John was a four-time MLB All-Star and won more than 288 games in his career, but he is best known for a groundbreaking elbow surgery. After suffering a torn ligament in 1974, he underwent an experimental elbow reconstruction by Dr. Frank Jobe that allowed him to continue his career with the Los Angeles Dodgers. The procedure is now known as Tommy John surgery. John reminisced what it was like playing in Los Angeles.
2: That's the way it was playing for the Dodgers. You had Rickles, you had Sinatra, you Cary Grant. You had all these people were up in the stands.
1: John passed away at his home in Florida on Saturday, surrounded by his wife and family members. I'm Lisa Carton.
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0: Daylight savings time is in the news once again, even though we're still a little more than a month away from having to set our clocks back and lose that hour of daylight later in the afternoon. And now President Donald Trump is getting involved, calling on senators to vote on a bill that would make daylight saving time permanent. In a post on social media, the president wrote that more sun later in the day is better, including for fighting crime. The president also said changing clocks and watches twice yearly causes disruption and chaos. The bill proposes making daylight saving time the permanent standard time nationwide. The House approved the legislation last month. Jean Smart, Ted Danson, among the stars being inducted into the TV Hall of Fame. The ceremony held in downtown Los Angeles last week to honor individuals who have made extraordinary contributions to American TV. Also inducted, South Park creators Trey Parker and Matt Stone, former 60 Minutes correspondent Ed Bradley, Netflix CEO Ted Sarandos, and documentary filmmaker Sheila Nevlins. Ted Danson and his wife Mary Steenburgen also received the Bob Hope Humanitarian Award. It's another huge weekend for Spider-Man at the box office. Spider-Man Brand New Day has now surpassed the $2 billion in global ticket sale mark just 3 weeks after its release. According to Variety, Sony's comic book adventure starring Tom Holland has grossed $785 million in North America alone. Chuck Brady, USA Radio News.
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10: For Sheboygan, Indian River, and the Straits of Mackinac, a chance of showers this evening. Partly cloudy skies tonight, low 57. Sunny tomorrow, high 80. A chance of showers and thunderstorms Tuesday, high 82. That's your forecast. I'm Tim O'Brien.
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1: USA Radio News, I'm Chuck Brady. President Donald Trump says he will soon declare the Strait of Hormuz as a territory of the U.S. Speaking in New York last week, the president says Iran has been decimated. Iran, however, is rejecting the president's strategy to make the strait a territory of the United States. The Iranian deputy foreign minister has posted on social media. He says the waterway cannot be seized by tweet. And he said the president needs to stop his delusions. He claimed the area is Iranian and will always be under the control of Iran. The Strait of Hormuz, by the way, is also under the jurisdiction of Oman. Outgoing Louisiana Senator Bill Cassidy is not going away quietly. He's taking aim at President Donald Trump's executive order focused on childhood vaccine schedules. Appearing on the ABC program this week, the Louisiana Republican called the action a stupid thing to do.
2: Now, this is going to drive up the cost of your life, inconvenience you tremendously, and your child's getting six jabs, not two.
1: The president said the order would split the childhood MMR vaccine for measles, mumps, rubella into three separate shots. The order would also push for all childhood immunizations to be administered at separate medical visits instead of just one. Cassidy says the order is bad news for parents.
2: As a physician, but as a parent, as a human, I know that all that is wrong for the family.
1: Following the track of Lala, now downgraded to a tropical storm from a Category 1 hurricane, Lala continues to track westward towards the remainder of the Hawaiian Islands. Hundreds of flights canceled. Tropical storm warnings in effect for Hawaii County. Rainfall totals expected to reach 30 to 35 inches, possibly in some areas. So far, at least one death being blamed on the storm. From America's News Network, this is USA Radio News.
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1: We're this morning out of Russia that Ukraine has bombarded Moscow with an aerial attack of 600 drones. Moscow's regional governor said one person was killed when a drone fell on a residence. Officials said several more people died in two other regions. The mayor said on Telegram they intercepted over 200 drones. Ukraine defense technology company Firepoint says it hit another warehouse of Russian e-commerce giant Wildberries. Russia counterattacked with several missiles and over 100 drones on its own. Ukrainian President Volodymyr Zelensky says several people were killed in that attack. An official with the Bucharest Defense Ministry says one of the drones breached NATO airspace in Romania and was shot down by a Spanish fighter jet. A new survey out says nearly half of American workers feel they will never be able to fully retire. The 2026 Retirement Expectations Survey from financial services company Thrivent says retirement fears are high. Survey found only 58% of workers think they'll have enough money to retire on time. 36% of workers expect to have to continue earning a paycheck, even in retirement. And fired by AI. The AI agent running a San Francisco store has fired its first employee. Andon Labs said that Luna, the AI manager of Andon Market, an experimental retail store run entirely by AI, decided to fire a human employee after repeated lateness and other workplace issues. Chuck Brady, USA Radio News.
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7: 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For Sheboygan, Indian River, and the Straits of Mackinac, partly cloudy overnight, low 57. Sunny skies Monday, high 80. Tuesday, maybe a shower or thunderstorm, high 82. That's your forecast. I'm Tim O'Brien.
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down to Georgia, he was looking for a soul to steal. He was in a bind because he was way behind and he was willing to make a deal. When he came across this young man sawing on a fiddle and playing it hot, and the devil jumped up on a hickory stump and said, "Boy, let me tell you what. I guess you didn't know it, but I'm a fiddle player too. And if you'd care to take a dare, I'll make a bet with you. Now you play pretty good fiddle, boy, but give the devil his due. I bet a fiddle of gold against your soul, because I think I'm better than you." The boy said, "My name's Johnny, and it might be a sin, but I'll take your bet, and you're gonna regret, because I'm the best as ever been."

The devil bowed his head because he knew that he'd been beat. And he laid that golden fiddle on the ground at Johnny's feet. Johnny said, "Devil, just come on back if you ever want to try again. 'Cause I told you once, you son of a gun,

0: 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Sheboygan.
1: USA Radio News, I'm Anthony Lucero. The Trump administration reportedly tried to communicate directly with Iran's Islamic Revolutionary Guard Corps after questioning whether Tehran's formal negotiators had authority to end the war. The effort reportedly produced a proposed memorandum of understanding, but ultimately failed. New Attorney General Todd Blanche told NBC's Meet the Press he will not pledge that the Department of Justice will operate independently of the White House.
2: No, I'm not going to pledge that. And no Attorney General should ever pledge that. The President, if I were to pledge, I will be independent of the White House.
1: Blanche says he will instead uphold the law with integrity and without fear or favor. RNC Chairman Joe Gruters told Fox Sunday Morning Futures Republicans will use next month's Dallas convention to draw a contrast with Democrats ahead of the midterms, highlighting President Trump's agenda on taxes, border security, and the economy.
3: Well, I'm in Florida right now. We have a ton of great candidates because of the redistricting efforts. We have 4 open seats here in Florida in Congress. My guess is we sweep all 4 of those.
1: Gruters says Republicans are positioned to retain control of Congress. The FBI has named a New Jersey resident for the first time to its most wanted fraudsters list.
4: His name is Ray Grabato. He's from the Philippines but lived in Hoboken, where the FBI says he ran a Ponzi scheme that defrauded 2,000 investors. It operated between 2018 and 2022, bilking clients, many of them New Jerseyans, out of $650 million. The FBI issued an arrest warrant for Grabato in 2022, but he's been in the wind ever since. They think he may be hiding in the Philippines and are offering a $150,000 reward for information that leads to an arrest and conviction. I'm Sarah Lee Kessler.
1: West Texas Intermediate, the domestic crude price is at $82 a barrel. Brent crude, the foreign market benchmark, is at $89 a barrel. From America's News Network, USA Radio News.
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1: The BBC is seeking to subpoena Donald Trump Jr., Ivanka Trump, and Jared Kushner in its defense against a $10 billion defamation suit brought by President Trump.
6: In court filings Friday, the BBC alleged that Trump's children and son-in-law had personal knowledge of Trump's intentions when he gave a speech before the 2021 January 6 Capitol riots. Trump is suing the broadcaster for what he claims was its intentional, malicious, and deceptive doctoring in its presentation of the speech. I'm Lisa Carton.
1: Hurricane Lala has weakened to a tropical storm after passing the Big Island as a Category 1 hurricane, leaving at least one person dead. Hawaii Governor Josh Green.
7: We can repair roads, we can replace cars, we can fix schools, but it's hard for us if we lose one of the people we love.
1: Flooding and powerful winds damaged homes, roads, and utilities. Hundreds of thousands remain without power across Hawaii. An escaped 8-foot python is being blamed for an overnight fire at Forest Middle School in Bedford County, Virginia. Investigators say the snake knocked over a heat lamp, sparking the blaze.
8: It definitely threw me for a whirl. I was not expecting that. I mean, you go in thinking about the fire, and you're worried about the fire. You think about many different things with the fire, not a snake. It's definitely something different.
1: 8 classrooms suffered fire, smoke, and water damage. A tortoise died in that fire.
9: The snake contributed to starting the fire. However, I don't think there was any maliciousness involved on the snake's side.
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12: For Sheboygan, Indian River, and the Straits of Mackinac, partly cloudy overnight, low 57. Sunny skies Monday, high 80. Tuesday, maybe a shower or thunderstorm, high 82. That's your forecast. I'm Tim O'Brien.
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1: USA Radio News, I'm Anthony Lucero. The Iran war is putting China's long-term energy strategy under pressure. Beijing has built up oil reserves and expanded energy supplies from Russia and other sources. Disruptions around the Strait of Hormuz are exposing the risks of relying on global energy markets during a major conflict. House Democratic Leader Hakeem Jeffries told NBC's Meet the Press that Democrats are focused on winning back the House by addressing the high cost of living, health care, and affordability.
2: Clear is that the American people want us to focus on driving down the high cost of living and dealing with...
1: Jeffries says the party will unite progressives, moderates, and other Democrats to win a majority in November. Senator Ron Johnson told Fox...

0: Monday morning futures, newly released texts and emails raised questions about what federal health officials knew about potential COVID-19 vaccination safety concerns.
1: What we're going to continue to do is go through the documents we just received. Understand, we only got his phone a week ago. We got his diary a couple of weeks ago. You know, we got 11 million pages that have revealed quite a few things that the legacy media is covering up.
0: Johnson says investigators are reviewing millions of pages of records as they seek accountability. A new survey finds that nearly half of American workers say they will never be able to fully retire.
2: The 2026 Retirement Expectations Survey from financial services company Thrivent says retirement fears are high. The survey of more than 2,000 American adults has found only 58% of workers think they'll have enough money to retire on time, and 36% of workers expect to have to continue earning a paycheck in retirement. I'm Jennifer Kuiper.
0: AAA reports the national average price for a gallon of gas is $4.06. The highest average is $6.79. That's in Mono County, California. The lowest, $3.36. That's Concordia County, Louisiana. 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
0: Former Senator Kyrsten Sinema is fighting a lawsuit from the ex-wife of her former bodyguard, Matthew Amell, who alleges Sinema's affair contributed to the breakup of their 14-year marriage. Sinema has acknowledged the affair, but argues North Carolina's alienation of affection law should not apply because the relationship occurred outside the state. An evidentiary hearing is scheduled for Wednesday. Kentucky Governor Andy Beshear said Americans are struggling with high grocery, gas, and health care costs, and says the people want the government to deliver some results.
6: Now, I believe socialism is a failed experiment, but I do believe that we need to get results for the American people. And I think when you look at Democratic governors, you see those results.
0: Beshear says Democrats need to focus on making life more affordable and restoring faith in the American dream. An employee with the New York Athletic Club is facing charges for allegedly recording people in a bathroom.
7: Investigators claim 33-year-old Ryan Mack of West Nyack placed a hidden recording device inside the restroom of the facility in Pelham. An arrest warrant was issued for Mack back in the beginning of July, but he reportedly traveled to Kansas after the device was found. He was then recently stopped by Kansas Highway Patrol and brought back to Westchester County this past week. Mack is facing charges of unlawful surveillance in the second degree and could face additional counts as the probe continues. In New York, I'm Lizzie Radabali.
0: And I'm Anthony Lucero, USA Radio News.
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11: For Sheboygan, Indian River, and the Straits of Mackinac, partly cloudy overnight, low 57. Sunny skies Monday, high 80. Tuesday, maybe a shower or thunderstorm, high 82. That's your forecast. I'm Tim O'Brien.
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2: 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And some say love, it's like a razor, and that it leaves your soul to bleed.

0: 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Sheboygan.
1: USA Radio News, I'm Anthony Lucero. Iran's parliament has approved a bill criminalizing interviews and other communications with media deemed hostile to

0: the Islamic Republic. That includes American and Israeli outlets. Violators could face between 6 months and 2 years in prison. Democratic Congressman Ro Khanna told NBC's Meet the Press that Democrats can unite around an economic message focused on making the economy work for ordinary Americans.
1: There is an energy that the economic system is just working for a few, for people in my district, one third of the nation's wealth, and not working for many. And that is really the animating theme in the Democratic Party, that we want the economy working for everyone.
0: Khanna supports Medicare for all, a tax on billionaires, reducing foreign wars, all the while acknowledging division within the Democrat Party. Former Deputy National Security Advisor Victoria Coates told Fox News Sunday Morning Futures, China remains a serious challenge as Taiwan conducts its largest military exercises.
2: I actually think President Trump is coming in a position of strength, because as Xi looks at the things that he's accomplished in the last 6 months, both the Operation Epic Fury and the operation against Nicolas Maduro in Venezuela, China doesn't have that kind of force projection capability yet.
0: Coates says President Trump will meet Chinese President Xi Jinping in September, with defense spending and artificial intelligence likely to be key issues. The Food and Drug Administration has upgraded an egg recall to the highest risk level.
3: The FDA declared it a Class 1 recall on Wednesday, citing the possibility that consuming the eggs could cause serious health consequences or death. According to the latest update, nearly 98 people have been sickened across 17 states, with 26 hospitalizations. No deaths have been reported. The recalled products were sold under several brands, including Kroger, Brookshire's, Country Morning, Simple Truth, and Sunups, as well as various bulk Grade A and Grade AA eggs. I'm Lisa Carton.
0: From America's News Network, USA Radio News.
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0: During an appearance on ABC News this week, Republican Senator Bill Cassidy criticized President Trump's proposed changes to the MMR vaccination, saying separating the shots could increase costs and inconvenience for families.
5: There is not three different vaccines. There's only these three combined. And why do they combine them? To make it more convenient for the parent, to make fewer jabs for the child.
0: Cassidy said there is no scientific evidence supporting the change and calls it bad policy. A new website allows you to check if your car has been recorded by Flock cameras.
6: The Have I Been Flocked site tracks Flock audit logs and allows drivers to see if their license plate has been run by law enforcement agencies' Flock camera systems. The site says if a person's license plate shows up, it means that their plate was photographed and that an operator on the Flock system searched the database for that license plate. The site says the audit log includes the stated reason someone in law enforcement gave to look up a license plate. The database does not show when or if your vehicle passed one of the Flock safety cameras. I'm Rob Martier.
0: A Tennessee woman got a terrifying surprise while driving in Lebanon when a snake slithered from underneath her car's hood and onto the windshield.
7: We were on our way to Mount Juliet going to pick up some soccer stuff for my youngest daughter, and we're just having a conversation, and my husband's like, there's a snake.
0: Video shows the snake moving across the windshield as the vehicle continued down the road, leaving the driver with an unexpected passenger. For USA Radio News, I'm Anthony Lucero.
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9: 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For Sheboygan, Indian River, and the Straits of Mackinac, partly cloudy overnight, low 57. Sunny skies Monday, high 80. Tuesday, maybe a shower or thunderstorm, high 82. That's your forecast.

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1: USA Radio News, I'm Anthony Lucero. The Trump administration reportedly tried to communicate directly with Iran's Islamic Revolutionary Guard Corps after questioning whether Tehran's formal negotiators had authority to end the war. The effort reportedly produced a proposed memorandum of understanding, but ultimately failed. New Attorney General Todd Blanche told NBC's Meet the Press he will not pledge that the Department of Justice will operate independently of the White House.
2: No, I'm not going to pledge that. And no attorney general should ever pledge that. The president, if I were to pledge, I will be independent of the White House.
1: Blanche says he will instead uphold the law with integrity and without fear or favor. RNC Chairman Joe Gruters told Fox Sunday Morning Futures Republicans will use next month's Dallas convention to draw a contrast with Democrats ahead of the midterms, highlighting President Trump's agenda on taxes, border security, and the economy.
3: Well, I'm in Florida right now. We have a ton of great candidates because of the redistricting efforts. We have four open seats here in Florida in Congress. My guess is we sweep all four of those.
1: Gruters says Republicans are positioned to retain control of Congress. The FBI has named a New Jersey resident for the first time to its most wanted fraudsters list.
4: His name is Ray Grabato. He's from the Philippines but lived in Hoboken, where the FBI says he ran a Ponzi scheme that defrauded 2,000 investors. It operated between 2018 and 2022, bilking clients, many of them New Jerseyans, out of $650 million. The FBI issued an arrest warrant for Grabato in 2022, but he's been in the wind ever since. They think he may be hiding the Philippines and are offering a $150,000 reward for information that leads to an arrest and conviction. I'm Sarah Lee Kessler.
1: West Texas Intermediate, the domestic crude price is at $82 a barrel. Brent crude, the foreign market benchmark, is at $89 a barrel. From America's News Network, USA Radio News.
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1: The BBC is seeking to subpoena Donald Trump Jr., Ivanka Trump, and Jared Kushner in its defense against a $10 billion defamation suit brought by President Trump.
6: In court filings Friday, the BBC alleged that Trump's children and son-in-law had personal knowledge of Trump's intentions when he gave a speech before the 2021 January 6 Capitol riots. Trump is suing the broadcaster for what he claims was

0: its intentional, malicious, and deceptive doctoring in its presentation of the speech. I'm Lisa Carton.
1: Hurricane Lala has weakened to a tropical storm after passing the Big Island as a Category 1 hurricane, leaving at least one person dead. Hawaii Governor Josh Green.
2: We can repair roads, we can replace cars, we can fix schools, but it's hard for us if we lose one of the people we love.
1: Flooding and powerful winds damaged homes, roads, and utilities. Hundreds of thousands remain without power across Hawaii. An escaped 8-foot python is being blamed for an overnight fire at Forest Middle School in Bedford County, Virginia. Investigators say the snake knocked over a heat lamp, sparking the blaze.
3: It definitely threw me for a whirl. I was not expecting that. I mean, you go in thinking about the fire, and you're worried about the fire. You think about many different things with the fire, not a snake. It was definitely something different.
1: 8 classrooms suffered fire, smoke, and water damage. A tortoise died in that fire.
4: The snake contributed to starting the fire. However, I don't think there was any maliciousness involved on the snake's side.
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6: Big Country Gold. For Sheboygan, Indian River, and the Straits of Mackinac, partly cloudy overnight, low 57. Sunny skies Monday, high 80. Tuesday, maybe a shower or thunderstorm, high 82. That's your forecast. I'm Tim O'Brien.

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1: USA Radio News, I'm Anthony Lucero. The Iran war is putting China's long-term energy strategy under pressure. Beijing has built up oil reserves and expanded energy supplies from Russia and other sources. Disruptions around the Strait of Hormuz are exposing the risks of relying on global energy markets during a major conflict. House Democratic Leader Hakeem Jeffries told NBC's Meet the Press that Democrats are focused on winning back the House by addressing the high cost of living, health care, and affordability.
2: Clear is that the American people want us to focus on driving down the high cost of living and dealing with...
1: Jeffries says the party will unite progressives, moderates, and other Democrats to win a majority in November. Senator Ron Johnson told Fox Sunday Morning Futures newly released texts and emails raised questions about what federal health officials knew about potential COVID-19 vaccination safety concerns.
3: What we're going to continue to do is go through the documents we just received. Understand, we only got his phone a week ago. We got his diary a couple of weeks ago. You know, we got 11 million pages that have revealed quite a few things that the legacy media is covering up.
1: Johnson says investigators are reviewing millions of pages of records as they seek accountability. A new survey finds that nearly half of American workers say they will never be able to fully retire.
4: The 2026 Retirement Expectations Survey from financial services company Thrivent says retirement fears are high. The survey of more than 2,000 American adults has found only 58% of workers think they'll have enough money to retire on time, and 36% of workers expect to have to continue earning a paycheck in retirement. I'm Jennifer Kuiper.
1: AAA reports the national average price for a gallon of gas is $4.06. The highest average is $6.79. That's in Mono County, California. The lowest, $3.36. That's Concordia County, Louisiana. 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
1: Former Senator Kyrsten Sinema is fighting a lawsuit from the ex-wife of her former bodyguard, Matthew Amel, who alleges Sinema's affair contributed to the breakup of their 14-year marriage. Sinema has acknowledged the affair, but argues North Carolina's alienation of affection law should not apply because the relationship occurred outside the state. An evidentiary hearing is scheduled for Wednesday. Kentucky Governor Andy Beshear said Americans are struggling with high grocery, gas, and health care costs, and says the people want the government to deliver some results.
7: Now, I believe socialism is a failed experiment, but I do believe that we need to get results for the American people. And I think when you look at Democratic governors, you see those results.
1: Beshear says Democrats need to focus on making life more affordable and restoring faith in the American dream. An employee with the New York Athletic Club is facing charges for allegedly recording people in a bathroom.
8: Investigators claim 33-year-old Ryan Mack of West Nyack placed a hidden recording device inside the restroom of the facility in Pelham. An arrest warrant was issued for Mack back in the beginning of July, but he reportedly traveled to Kansas after the device was found. He was then recently stopped by Kansas Highway Patrol and brought back to Westchester County this past week. Mack is facing charges of unlawful surveillance in the second degree and could face additional counts as the probe continues. In New York, I'm Lizzie Radabali.
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9: 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I just want to warn you, traffic is tough out there.
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13: For Sheboygan, Indian River, and the Straits of Mackinac, partly cloudy overnight, low 57. Sunny skies Monday, high 80. Tuesday, maybe a shower or thunderstorm, high 82. That's your forecast. I'm Tim O'Brien.
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14: Farm is kind of laid back, ain't much an old country boy like me can't hack. It's early to rise, early in a sack. I thank God I'm a country boy. 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Days are all filled with an easy country charm. Thank God I'm a country boy.

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No, wait, the day before. Finally got a ride with a preacher man who asked, were you bound on such a cold, dark afternoon? As we drove on through the rain, as he listened, I explained, and he left me

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0: Serving Sheboygan and the Straits area for 70 years. 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
1: USA Radio News, I'm Anthony Lucero. Iran's parliament has approved a bill criminalizing interviews and other communications with media deemed hostile to the Islamic Republic. That includes American and Israeli outlets. Violators could face between 6 months and 2 years in prison. Democratic Congressman Ro Khanna told NBC's Meet the Press that Democrats can unite around an economic message focused on making the economy work for ordinary Americans.
2: There is an energy that the economic system is just working for a few, for people in my district, one-third of the nation's wealth, and not working for many. And that is really the animating theme in the Democratic Party, that we want the economy working for everyone.
1: Khanna supports Medicare for all, a tax on billionaires, reducing foreign wars, all the while acknowledging division within the Democrat Party. Former Deputy National Security Advisor Victoria Coates told Fox News Sunday Morning Futures, China remains a serious challenge as Taiwan conducts its largest military exercises.
3: I actually think President Trump is coming in a position of strength, because as Xi looks at the things that he's accomplished in the last 6 months, both the Operation Epic Fury and the operation against Nicolas Maduro in Venezuela, China doesn't have that kind of force projection capability yet.
1: Coates says President Trump will meet Chinese President Xi Jinping in September with defense spending and artificial intelligence likely to be key issues. The Food and Drug Administration has upgraded an egg recall to the highest risk level.
4: The FDA declared it a Class 1 recall on Wednesday, citing the possibility that consuming the eggs could cause serious health consequences.

0: consequences or death. According to the latest update, nearly 98 people have been sickened across 17 states, with 26 hospitalizations. No deaths have been reported. The recalled products were sold under several brands, including Kroger, Brookshire's, Country Morning, Simple Truth, and Sunups, as well as various bulk grade A and grade AA eggs. I'm Lisa Carton.
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1: During an appearance on ABC News this week, Republican Senator Bill Cassidy criticized President Trump's proposed changes to the MMR vaccination, saying separating the shots could increase costs and inconvenience for families.
3: There is not three different vaccines. There's only these three combined. And why do they combine them? To make it more convenient for the parent, to make fewer jabs for the child.
1: Cassidy said there is no scientific evidence supporting the change and calls it bad policy. A new website allows you to check if your car has been recorded by Flock cameras.
4: The Have I Been Flocked site tracks Flock audit logs and allows drivers to see if their license plate has been run by law enforcement agencies' Flock camera systems. The site says if a person's license plate shows up, it means that their plate was photographed and that an operator on the Flock system searched the database for that license plate. The site says the audit log includes the stated reason someone in law enforcement gave to look up a license plate. The database does not show when or if your vehicle passed one of the Flock safety cameras. I'm Rob Martier.
1: A Tennessee woman got a terrifying surprise while driving in Lebanon when a snake slithered from underneath her car's hood and onto the windshield.
5: We were on our way to Mount Juliet going to pick up some soccer stuff for my youngest daughter, and we're just having a conversation, and my husband's like, there's a snake.
1: Video shows the snake moving across the windshield as the vehicle continued down the road, leaving the driver with an unexpected passenger. For USA Radio News, I'm Anthony Lucero.
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8: For Sheboygan, Indian River, and the Straits of Mackinac, partly cloudy overnight, low 57. Sunny skies Monday, high 80. Tuesday, maybe a shower or thunderstorm, high 82. That's your forecast. I'm Tim O'Brien.
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Just poor people, that's all we were, trying to make a living out of blackland dirt. 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
1: USA Radio News. I'm John Summers. The numbers of dead continue to rise after a huge earthquake strikes Indonesia over the weekend, turning buildings into rubble. Here's reporter Lisa Taylor.
2: The earthquake struck eastern Indonesia Saturday morning, causing landslides, blocking roads, and destroying hundreds of homes. Danielle Hamamjan reports.
3: A 7.7 magnitude earthquake causing large chunks of concrete to come crashing down as passengers ran into the streets, some even thrown into the sea as the ramp to their ship collapsed. Rescuers now race to locate and pull out those still trapped.
1: The powerful shaker was very shallow at just 6 miles below the Earth's surface, releasing lots of energy. The Memorandum of Understanding, which was to pause fighting between the U.S. and Iran, expires today. The deal was reached in June after high-level talks mediated by Pakistan.

0: There's little evidence either side wants to extend the agreement. Both sides have accused the other of violating the terms of the deal multiple times. The agreement aimed to place a pause on fighting, reopen the Strait of Hormuz, lift a U.S. naval blockade of Iranian ports, and end the war between Israel and Lebanon. Experts warn the underground chambers holding the U.S. strategic oil reserves could be damaged by the rapid release of stockpiles in response to the Iran war.
1: Strategic Petroleum Reserve is stored in 60 salt caverns thousands of feet underground at four major sites along the Gulf Coast in Louisiana and Texas. Energy Department officials told the Government Accountability Office they're holding the SPR infrastructure together with Band-Aids and that it is uncertain how long they will hold.
0: That's reporter Rob Martier. A 46-year-old Bronx man faces hate crime charges after disrupting Shabbat services at Manhattan Central Synagogue and allegedly assaulting a congregant as well as a security guard. From America's News Network, USA Radio News.
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0: Ukraine bombarded Moscow Sunday with an aerial attack of 600 drones.
3: One person was killed in Moscow when a drone fell on a residence, and officials say several more died in two other regions. Russia counterattacked with several missiles and over 100 drones. I'm Jennifer Kuiper.
0: Democrats chose South Carolina to hold their first presidential primary in 2028. The Democratic National Committee approved changes for six states Saturday at a meeting in Texas. South Carolina will hold its primary January 22nd, followed by Nevada, New Hampshire, New Mexico, Michigan, and Virginia, all in February. The Food and Drug Administration upgraded an egg recall to the highest risk level.
4: The FDA declared it a Class 1 recall on Wednesday, citing the possibility that consuming the eggs could cause serious health consequences or death. According to the latest update, nearly 98 people have been sickened across 17 states, with 26 hospitalizations. No deaths have been reported. The recalled products were sold under several brands, including Kroger, Brookshire's, Country Morning, Simple Truth, and Sunups. I'm Lisa Carton.
0: The BBC wants to subpoena Donald Trump Jr., Ivanka Trump, and Jared Kushner in its defense against a $10 billion defamation suit brought by President Trump. In court filings, the BBC alleged Trump's children and son-in-law have personal knowledge of his intentions when he gave a speech before the 2021 January 6th Capitol riots. I'm John Summers, USA Radio News.
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7: For Sheboygan, Indian River, and the Straits of Mackinac, sunny today, high 79. Northwest winds around 5. Tonight, partly cloudy, low 56. A chance of showers, maybe thunderstorms tomorrow. Tuesday's high 79. Sunny on Wednesday, high 77. Sunny Thursday, high 78. Looking into Friday, mostly sunny, high 82. That's your forecast. I'm Tim O'Brien. Have a great Monday.
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0: For the Straits of Mackinac, Indian River, and Sheboygan, sunshine today, high 79. Tonight, partly cloudy, low 56. The chance of a shower, maybe a rumble of thunder tomorrow, high 79. Sunny on Wednesday, high 77. Sunny Thursday, high 78.
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0: For Indian River, Sheboygan, and the Straits of Mackinac, sunny skies today, high 79. Northwest winds around 5. Tonight, partly cloudy, low 56. A chance of showers, maybe thunderstorms tomorrow. Tuesday's high 79.
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1: USA Radio News. I'm John Summers. One person's dead, thousands are without power as Tropical Storm Lala cuts across Hawaii.
2: According to the latest update from the National Hurricane Center, the storm was about 240 miles west of Honolulu with maximum sustained winds of about 65 miles per hour. Governor Josh Green says one person died in a storm-related car accident, and officials are urging people to stay off the roads. Torrential rain has caused widespread flooding and mudslides on the Big Island of Hawaii. Officials are warning of life-threatening surf and rip current conditions across the island chain. I'm Mark Mayfield.
1: President Trump says he'll soon declare the Strait of Hormuz as a territory of the U.S. But reporter Jennifer Kuiper says Iran doesn't accept that idea.
3: Iran is rejecting President Trump's strategy. Iran's deputy foreign minister on social media calls for Trump to, quote, stop his delusions.
1: Iranian deputy foreign minister Kazim Garababadi posted on X, the waterway cannot be seized by tweet. He claimed the area is Iranian and will always be under the control of Iran. The Strait of Hormuz is also under the jurisdiction of Oman. A suspect's in custody following a shooting which wounded five people at Virginia State University early Saturday. The 19-year-old was arrested about 12 hours later after he was found hiding in a closet in a campus residence hall. Police say the suspect is not a student at the school. Five victims were taken to nearby hospitals, where one's listed in critical condition. Newly released documents reveal the federal government investigated left-leaning groups during the Trump administration's

0: immigration crackdown in Minnesota.
1: The New York Times reports the Department of Homeland Security looked into several political organizations amid widespread protests against the crackdown and conducted surveillance on several labor unions, socialist organizations, and a climate change group. I'm Scott Carr.
0: From America's News Network, USA Radio News.
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0: A new website lets you check if your car has been reported by Flock cameras.
5: The Have I Been Flocked site tracks Flock audit logs and allows drivers to see if their license plate has been run by law enforcement agencies' Flock camera systems. The site says if a person's license plate shows up, it means that their plate was photographed and that an operator on the Flock system searched the database for that license plate. The site says the audit log includes the stated reason someone in law enforcement gave to look up a license plate. The database does not show when or if your vehicle passed one of the Flock safety cameras. I'm Rob Martier.
0: President Trump called on senators to vote on a bill which would make daylight saving time permanent. In a post on Truth Social, Trump wrote, "More sun later in the day is better, including for fighting crime." A new plastic surgery trend is on the rise.
6: The internet has dubbed it zombie filler, and it involves injecting fat not from yourself, but from a corpse, more specifically a donated human body or cadaver. Fat transfers have long been a staple of plastic surgery used in facial rejuvenations, breast augmentations, Brazilian butt lifts, or BBLs. Usually they involve moving fat from one part of a patient's body to another. However, in the age of Ozempic and other GLP-1s, plastic surgeons say patients now often have too little fat of their own, so now they're turning to other sources. I'm Lisa Carton.
0: I'm John Summers, USA Radio News.
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9: 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I'm Mike Grisdale. Sunny conditions today, highs near 80. Complete forecast with Tim O'Brien in just a few moments. Let's check some current conditions in the Straits area as we get the week started. We are looking at clear skies and 58 at the Pelston Airport, mostly clear, 58 Indian River, 57 Wolverine, 56 in Gaylord, clear sky 61 on Mackinac Island, 61 Mackinac City, 60 St. Ignace, clear skies and 60 in Sheboygan. Tragedy in Maswaukee County. Police have now released some more information regarding that case that saw 6 people dead and 1 person in the hospital. The alleged shooter, 39-year-old Casey Hickman, also found dead. 6 people died. 1 13-year-old girl remains in the hospital, the shooting just outside of Lake City. State police say they're still looking for motives for the shootings and a GoFundMe page has been set up for two of the families.

0: 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If you're thinking of crossing the Mackinac Bridge on Labor Day, plan ahead. The bridge will be closing to vehicle traffic September 7th from 6:30 a.m. and 12 noon for the annual Mackinac Bridge Walk. The free event draws tens of thousands of people and is the only time of the year pedestrians can walk on the bridge deck. Walkers can start from either Mackinac City or St. Ignace, and no registration is required. In sports, Tigers and White Sox wrapped up their weekend series yesterday at Comerica Park. Let's get the recap this morning from the Detroit Tiger Baseball Radio Network.
1: Kevin McGonigal, who lines one up the right field line, and it touches down.
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3: Hi, Tiger fans. Greg Gagne here with your Detroit Tigers update. The Tigers fell to the Chicago White Sox on Sunday afternoon at Comerica Park by a final of 7-5. The Tigers built an early lead of 3-0 in the second inning that was highlighted by Brett Callahan. His first major league at bat, he tripled down the right field line to bring home a pair. Max Clark would single him home to make it 3-0. After the White Sox got one in the top of the third, and it was Colt Keith in the bottom of the third inning going the other way, his ninth home run of the season made it 4-1. That's when the White Sox offense struck. Two in the fifth, one in the sixth, two in the seventh, and they would add one in the ninth to take down the Tigers by a final of 7-5. Tigers will hit the road, and tonight they will be in Pittsburgh to take on the Pittsburgh Pirates. Framber Valdez on the bump for the Tigers. First pitch at 7:10, and you can catch all the action right here on the Detroit Tigers Radio Network.
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9: For Sheboygan, Indian River, and the Straits of Mackinac, sunny today, high 79. Northwest winds around 5. Tonight, partly cloudy, low 56. A chance of showers, maybe thunderstorms tomorrow. Tuesday's high 79. Sunny on Wednesday, high 77. Sunny Thursday, high 78. Looking into Friday, mostly sunny, high 82. That's your forecast. I'm Tim O'Brien. Have a great Monday.
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1: You know, sometimes in your life, you may find it hurts to be in love. 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That's how it is.

0: 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Mike Grisdale to help start our Monday here in the Straits area. Should be a nice day today with sunny conditions and highs near 80 inland. Complete forecast with Tim O'Brien in just a few moments. Sad news from the world of entertainment. Actress Hayden Panettiere has died. She was 36. Cause of death unknown at this time. Panettiere was known for her role in the TV series Heroes, as well as Nashville, in which she played young country music star Juliet Barnes. We'll have updates later this hour from the Michigan News Network and USA Radio News at the top of the hour. Tonight's Powerball worth $35 million. The Mega Millions tomorrow going to be worth $100 million. In sports, White Sox beat the Tigers Sunday 7-5, sweeping the three-game weekend series in Detroit. Tigers are now 60-64, 5.5 games back of first-place Chicago in the AL Central, one game out of a wild-card spot. Tigers are on the road tonight at Pittsburgh. Framber Valdez gets the start. First pitch is 7:10 p.m. on WCBY. NFL preseason. Lions continue their workouts in Allen Park while getting ready for their next preseason game this coming Saturday afternoon when they host the Commanders. Detroit's season opener at home September 13th against the Saints. Remember Lions football this season on our sister station, Classic Rock the Bear, 95.3 FM. In golf, Scotty Scheffler won the FedEx St. Jude Championship by 8 strokes Sunday in Memphis. And in NASCAR, Joey Logano the winner at Richmond Raceway Saturday night. A benefit golf tournament coming up later this week in Sheboygan. It's the 36th annual Rotary Charities Golf Tournament, a two-person scramble, Friday, August 21st at the Sheboygan Golf and Country Club. For more information, call the clubhouse. Don't forget birthdays and anniversaries on the radio later this morning. We'll get to the list in the 9 o'clock hour. We've already got some calls. We'd like to have some more. 231-627-9005.
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11: For the Straits of Mackinac, Indian River, and Sheboygan, sunshine today, high 79. Tonight, partly cloudy, low 56. The chance of a shower, maybe a rumble of thunder tomorrow, high 79. Sunny on Wednesday, high 77. Sunny Thursday, high 78.
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2: I'm Beth Fisher. A man who tried to flee police ended up injuring people during the Woodward Dream Cruise Saturday. Bloomfield Hills police say they attempted a traffic stop on a white SUV that instead sped away north on Woodward. The suspect then hit heavy traffic from the cruise and tried to go off-road. Instead, he hit a car, then in turn hit three other cars. Three people were injured, including the passenger of the offending SUV. That person broke a bone. Bloomfield Hills police say the suspect was arrested. He'll be arraigned this morning. An investigation underway in Branch County after a woman was killed in an ATV crash. According to Michigan State Police, she lost control Friday night, traveling on Sullivan Road near Brocker. That's where investigators say the 26-year-old woman from Union Township, not wearing a helmet, was going westbound on Sullivan when she lost control, passing another vehicle. Troopers from the Marshall Post say the ATV left the roadway, then hit a tree. The woman was pronounced dead at the scene. Alcohol is believed to be a factor. Those who lend money to consumers are getting a bit more concerned about the economy. AutoBeat reporter Jeff Gilbert.
3: Consumers are borrowing more money and more subprime borrowers are seeking loans. Now that could reflect seasonal borrowing patterns like vacations and back-to-school purchases, says Ed McFadden of the American Financial Services Association, but it's something to watch.
4: Consumers are concerned. They're using all of their resources that they can access, including credit, to ensure that their quality of life and their month-to-month expenses are being paid.
3: McFadden says their quarterly survey of lenders shows the economy remains in good shape, but there are some concerns about possible deterioration. Jeff Gilbert for the Michigan News Network.
2: Tonight's Powerball jackpot is $35 million. Tuesday's Mega Millions, $100 million. I'm Beth Fisher for the Michigan News Network.
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4: Black Diamond Broadcasting, Mike Grisdale. Our special guest in the studio, Lee Fasu. He's an artist that has been performing an awful lot around northern Michigan and also getting some other attention. I want to talk first about your busy summer schedule. I know that it's a busy time in northern Michigan. You got a lot of opportunities. It's almost every night of the week now.
5: Yeah, it's really gotten busy. I feel very blessed to have that. Sometimes I think I'm a glutton for punishment, though, because days like today, coming in after playing all night, you get like 4 hours of sleep and you're waking up early at 6 the next morning to get ready for the next day. So, yeah, it's we got a lot going on.
4: Well, you've got this individual career. I know you've got a band you work with sometimes.
5: That's right, yeah.
4: Keeping that all together.
5: Absolutely. So by day, industry rep, helping take care of local businesses, and then by night, playing music, either solo or with a bunch of my friends. The Whiskey Wranglers is the name of the band. We have a really good time playing classic country.
4: Yeah, so you're home base, Indian River area. How long have you been in northern Michigan?
5: So we moved up here 9 years ago from North Carolina. My wife is originally from the area and from Indian River, and she just had a desire to come back home, so we prayed over it. And thanks to the good Lord, we were able to get up here pretty easy.
4: So you've got an opportunity to open for Travis Tritt. That's August 26th in Petoskey at the Emmett Charlevoix County Fair. That's got to give you a little goosebumps, I would think.
5: Oh, goosebumps is an understatement. Growing up in the 90s and 2000s, Travis Tritt was huge, and he played a big role in what I do. And I just, when I found out about that, I'm not going to lie, I had to pull over to the side of the road. I actually shed a couple of tears over that. It was like this full circle moment. So that's the pinnacle of the summer, and we're certainly looking forward to it, and so glad the Emmett Charlevoix County Fair gave us that chance.
4: All right, you've also been recently nominated for a few awards. Can you tell us about that, how that works?
5: Absolutely. So the Josie Music Awards is the world's largest independent artist award ceremony. It's kind of like our Grammys, to liken it to something. Last year it took place at the Grand Ole Opry. It'll take place again there this year. What you do is you have to submit your body of work for that from the previous year. So any songs you released, you submit that. And it's all graded by industry professionals in Nashville. So to have the opportunity to have not one, not two, but three nominations was a complete shock. I'd still like to go and just make sure who these people are and make sure they're listening to the same stuff. But I'm so grateful to have that opportunity with so many folks who apply. I think they said this year there were about 100,000, maybe just a little north of 100,000 applicants. So we feel very blessed to have that opportunity.
4: So will you get to go to the Grand Ole Opry for this?
5: Oh, we are definitely going. Yep, we have our tickets already, and we're ready to head down there for the award ceremony.
4: We're talking with Lee Fasu. He is a local musician who's got a lot of attention lately and keeps very, very busy. And how did you get start in this this career?
5: Well, music has always just been a part of my life. My mother, she used to always joke that I was singing before I could speak. And with her being involved in our church music programs and my grandmother being involved in our church music programs, it was only natural that I would get into there. So that's where I got my start with music. Writing songs started about middle school, high school. And from there, I just had this desire that this is something I need to do. Just write what's on my heart and keep going. I was very fortunate and blessed to have some doors open when I was younger with some opportunities with Red Bull Music Labs. And then when I moved to northern Michigan, just met the most incredible music community who had so much knowledge, so much talent, so much willingness to help that they were able to help give me that jolt that I needed to start recording and start putting the music out there.
4: So speaking of recording, I understand you're going to be releasing some music later this year. Can you tell us about that?
5: I can. Yeah, no, I'm super excited. August 28th,

0: I'm going to release my first EP, 6 songs. It's called Cotton Blossoms. The single was released on July 3rd. It's been getting some favorable reviews. It's a little different than most of my traditional stuff. It's got some rock and roll injected into it and some other elements, but all great songs, all part of me still, and we're super excited to let everybody hear it.
1: Lee, if somebody wants to follow you or find out more about you or maybe listen to some of the music, what's the best way they can do that?
0: Well, the best way to do that is if you go to Facebook or Instagram, go find Lee Fasu Music, and then there's a link tree there, and you can follow that to my website, and that's got everything on it right there. 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
1: And how do we spell Fasu correctly?
0: Well, that's a fun one.
1: In the radio, I'm worried about the pronunciation, but if you're typing something in the computer, you got to be spot on.
0: It is a fun one. So it's Fasu, as an x-ray at the end. No, I'm just very thankful to be in the studio today, Mike. I really appreciate the time.
1: All right. Look forward to seeing you at the Emmett Charlevoix County Fair August 26th.
0: Absolutely. We'll see y'all there.
1: And maybe a dozen other places before the summer is over.
0: Who knows?
1: I'm Mike Grisdale, Black Diamond Broadcasting.
2: Big Country Gold. For Indian River, Sheboygan, and the Straits of Mackinac, sunny skies today, high 79. Northwest winds around 5. Tonight, partly cloudy, low 56. A chance of showers, maybe thunderstorms tomorrow. Tuesday's high 79.
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1: USA Radio News. I'm John Summers. Iran's parliament approved a bill which would criminalize interviews and other communications with media considered hostile to the Islamic Republic.
2: Iranian media reported the bill's passage on Sunday and noted it includes U.S. or Israeli media and outlets financed by either country. It bans interviews or discussions with such media, and violators could face punishment, including fines, loss of social privileges, and up to 2 years in prison. The bill must still be reviewed by the Guardian Council before it can become law. I'm Mark Mayfield.
1: Senator Bill Cassidy took aim at President Trump's executive order focused on childhood vaccine schedules. Appearing on ABC's This Week, the Louisiana Republican called the action a stupid thing to do.
3: Now, this is going to drive up the cost of your life, inconvenience you tremendously, and your child's getting six jabs, not two.
1: Trump said the order would split the childhood MMR vaccine for measles, mumps, rubella into three shots. The order would also push for all childhood immunizations to be administered at separate medical visits instead of one visit. Kentucky Governor Andy Beshear says he's heard nothing back from Senator Mitch McConnell following requests on his health. Beshear made the comment on CBS Face the Nation.
4: All he needs to do is call into this show for 2 minutes.

0: Fox News for 2 minutes or do a video for 2 minutes to the people he's supposed to serve. But you know what? He absolutely refuses to do it.
1: Beshear also took aim at Senate Majority Leader John Thune, saying he has a duty to make sure all of his senators have the capacity to serve. One person's dead, four injured after a shooting at a city park in Kentucky. Lexington Police Chief Lawrence Weathers says five people were shot Saturday night during a local event at the city's Charles Young Park. Police are looking for the suspect. From America's News Network, USA Radio News.
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1: Attorney General Todd Blanche says the FBI taking over the investigation into Nancy Guthrie's disappearance may not be the best course of action. Appearing on NBC's Meet the Press Sunday, Blanche shared his thoughts about the high-profile case.
3: Whether we come in with sharp elbows and take it over, that's not necessarily the right thing to do for her or for anybody.
1: Blanche also said there was no update on the investigation to share publicly. The FBI is offering up to a $100,000 reward for information in the case. The FBI named a New Jersey resident for the first time to its most wanted fraudsters list.
4: His name is Ray Grabato. He's from the Philippines but lived in Hoboken, where the FBI says he ran a Ponzi scheme that defrauded 2,000 investors. It operated between 2018 and 2022, bilking clients out of $650 million. The FBI issued an arrest warrant for Grabato in 2022, but he's been in the wind ever since. They think he may be hiding in the Philippines and are offering a $150,000 reward for information that leads to an arrest and conviction. I'm Sarah Lee Kessler.
1: At least seven people are dead after days of severe storms and record-setting flooding in Indiana. More than 11 inches of rain fell in parts of the state, pushing the White River above a record set in 1913. I'm John Summers, USA Radio News.
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7: Sunny conditions today with highs near 80. Complete forecast with Tim O'Brien coming up. WCBY News, I'm Mike Grisdale. Tragedy in Maquoketa County. We're learning more information about the five people allegedly shot and killed by 39-year-old Chad Hickman from Lake City in three separate locations Friday. State police have identified the five victims by age and gender, and also a 13-year-old girl who survives. The sixth fatal victim, the alleged shooter, Hickman, was also found dead. State police still looking for possible motives for the shootings. Meanwhile, a GoFundMe page has been set up for two families to help pay funeral costs. Those wishing to take part in the city of Sheboygan's limited archery deer hunting season this fall will need to pass mandatory archery testing next month. According to rules posted on the city's website, the testing will begin September 2nd at the DPW complex on North Huron Street and run through the end of the month. Last year, City Council approved a fall archery hunt to help manage the growing deer population, and they're going to do it again this year from October 1st through November 14th. Applications for the hunt available online

0: sheboygan.org/news. 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If you're thinking of crossing the Mackinac Bridge at Labor Day, plan ahead. The bridge will be closed to vehicle traffic 6:30 a.m. until noon, September 7th, for the annual Mackinac Bridge Walk. The event draws tens of thousands of people and is the only time of the year pedestrians can walk on the bridge deck. Walkers can start from either Mackinac City or St. Ignace. The 2026 Alpena County Fair is underway this week. More information at alpenafair.org. The Emmett Charlevoix County Fair next week in Petoskey. Chippewa County Fair begins August 30th in Kinross. And the high school fall sports season is underway. However, Sheboygan and Roscommon have both canceled their varsity football seasons this year because of low numbers. Both schools are having a JV team this year.
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3: For Sheboygan, Indian River, and the Straits of Mackinac, sunny today, high 79. Northwest winds around 5. Tonight, partly cloudy, low 56. A chance of showers, maybe thunderstorms tomorrow. Tuesday's high 79. Sunny on Wednesday, high 77. Sunny Thursday, high 78. Looking into Friday, mostly sunny, high 82. That's your forecast. I'm Tim O'Brien. Have a great Monday.
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0: to help start our Monday here in the Straits area. Should be a nice day today with sunny conditions and highs near 80 inland. Complete forecast with Tim O'Brien in just a few moments. Sad news from the world of entertainment. Actress Hayden Panettiere has died. She was 36. Cause of death unknown at this time. Panettiere was known for her role in the TV series Heroes, as well as Nashville, in which she played young country music star Juliet Barnes. We'll have updates later this hour from the Michigan News Network and USA Radio News at the top of the hour. Tonight's Powerball worth $35 million. The Mega Millions tomorrow going to be worth $100 million. In sports, White Sox beat the Tigers Sunday 7-5, sweeping the three-game weekend series in Detroit. Tigers are now 60-64, 5.5 games back of first-place Chicago in the AL Central, one game out of a wild-card spot. Tigers are on the road tonight at Pittsburgh. Framber Valdez gets the start. First pitch is 7:10 p.m. on WCBY. NFL preseason. Lions continue their workouts in Allen Park while getting ready for their next preseason game this coming Saturday afternoon when they host the Commanders. Detroit's season opener at home September 13th against the Saints. Remember Lions football this season on our sister station, Classic Rock the Bear, 95.3 FM. In golf, Scottie Scheffler won the FedEx St. Jude Championship by 8 strokes Sunday in Memphis. And in NASCAR, Joey Logano the winner at Richmond Raceway Saturday night. A benefit golf tournament coming up later this week in Sheboygan. It's the 36th annual Rotary Charities Golf Tournament, a two-person scramble, Friday, August 21st at the Sheboygan Golf and Country Club. For more information, call the clubhouse. Don't forget birthdays and anniversaries on the radio later this morning. We'll get to the list in the 9 o'clock hour. We've already got some calls. We'd like to have some more. 231-627-9005.
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6: For the Straits of Mackinac, Indian River, and Sheboygan, sunshine today, high 79. Tonight, partly cloudy, low 56. The chance of a shower, maybe a rumble of thunder tomorrow, high 79. Sunny on Wednesday, high 77. Sunny Thursday, high 78.

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2: I'm Beth Fisher. An investigation continues after a mass shooting in northern Michigan leaves six people dead. Michigan State Police troopers responded to a home in Lake Township Friday after a report of a shooting. A 13-year-old girl was found shot but alive. She was taken to the hospital. Three others were found dead inside the home. After identifying suspect Chad Hickman, there was a large-scale police search leading to the discovery of another body. Troopers found Hickman's car, leading them to his body and that of a 29-year-old woman. Investigators are now trying to figure out a possible motive. It's not clear if any of the victims are related. GoFundMe's been set up for the teenage girl. A man who lived near Chad Hickman, the man who killed six people, then himself in Maseauke County in northern Michigan, isn't surprised he turned violent. Timothy Penrose tells Up North Live that he heard gunshots, but regularly hears guns fired in the area. He says he went to pick up his daughter from school, and when he got back, the whole street was blocked off by state police. Penrose says Hickman was his former landlord and said he'd been incredibly violent or making threats of violence. He says he never saw Hickman with a weapon, but anticipated violence. It's another warning to be aware of the latest scams.
3: Even if you've heard this before, this is a good reminder that fraudsters are impersonating banks by using spoofing technology, which makes your caller ID give false phone numbers to appear like it's a legitimate source. 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Ryan Recker for the Michigan News Network.
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6: Black Diamond Broadcasting, Mike Grisdale, a chance to talk about an upcoming event, a traditional event, an important fundraiser on Mackinac Island. It's the Medical Center Auction, and it's coming up Sunday, August 23rd. We're joined on the phone by Margot Hessler. She's one of the organizers, one of the group that helps put this together, and it's quite an undertaking to get all these items out there and get people in there and make it a success. So, Margot, thank you for taking some time. Boy, this is just around the corner, isn't it?
7: Mike, before you know it, it'll be here. So this fundraiser, the Mackinac Island Medical Center fundraiser, it is our one and only fundraiser for the medical center on Mackinac Island. The fun part about this event is all of the proceeds and monies collected stay directly on the island. A little unusual in that regard. But this year, it's coming right up, August 23rd, and it will take place once again at the Grand Hotel, who has generously donated the food and the space for our event. We're hoping to have the usual, about 250 people will attend, and tickets are available at the door only, and this year they're $45 a person. That does include the food, the drink, all the beer and wine you can have, dessert, and a beautiful evening with some jazz music at the, once again, the Grand Hotel. Doors open at 5 p.m., and that is also when our silent auction opens, right at 5 p.m. This year, our silent auction has, so far, we still have a week to go, we're at over 200 items. Silent auction's interesting. We have new items. We have slightly used and loved items. We have a lot of gift certificates this year from great people right here on Mackinac Island, as well as the good people of St. Ignace and other surrounding cities as far reaching this year as Petoskey. We have, right alongside that, we have the live auction. Live auction doesn't begin till 7:30, so if people want to come a little bit later just for that, they're welcome to come. And kind of, we have some unusual event or unusual items this year. We have one of Don Andrus's canes. His canes are beautifully crafted, and right now we have one that was donated, and the other one that's out there circulating that we're aware of is actually in the Smithsonian Institute.
6: There you go.
7: Kind of. Yeah, this is probably going to be our prized possession this year at the auction. But we, I have a 15-foot beautiful canoe that was completely handcrafted by a few people on the island 20 years ago, completely restored. And that's going to be a showpiece at the island event. We have Michigan State football tickets. We have our wonderful bridge tour, dinner for eight, private chefs. We just have a variety of items this year. People have been generous. And like I said, the merchants of Mackinac Island are so generous with their wonderful gift certificates and everything that they've helped with. But probably, as you know, this event can't go on without

0: lots of volunteers. We'll have over 40 volunteers that have been working throughout the summer and will be working that day and that night to pull this event off.
1: We're talking with Margot Hessler, Mackinac Island. It's the annual Mackinac Island Medical Center auction, August 23rd, Grand Hotel in the ballroom. She mentioned tickets are $45 at the door. Besides the silent auction and the live auction, there's also a big raffle, right?
0: Oh, there sure is, Mike. We have, you can buy at the door. We have 50-50 raffle. We also have our most treasured $100 tickets, where the first prize is $3,000. But we will also have 7 additional prizes at $1,000 each. Those tickets are all available at the door. We are actually pre-selling those $100 tickets for that big $3,000 prize at the Medical Center right here on Mackinac Island. And something you should know, Mike, is all of this, all the monies we collect, they go to items that are needed at the Medical Center. Last year, we were able to upgrade our EKGs in the ER, which was amazing. We have new security cameras. This year, we're painting the building. We're replacing a lot of tile and furniture. So these funds are they're needed. And we certainly appreciate everyone's generosity. And it's a fun night. It's a good night to come out to the Grand.
1: Yeah, everybody knows it's fun on Mackinac Island, very popular, very busy in the summer, but you always need health care, even when you're on vacation, right?
0: You sure do, Mike. And our clinic is open 24 hours a day. We have a full functioning emergency room. If people get bumps and lumps and they bump, you know, things happen here. Our physicians and staff are available with our amazing paramedics and EMT staff to help. And this year has been a busy, busy year. Lots of bike accidents and things like that, but they're here to help. And that's why Mackinac Island is kind of special.
1: Margo, again, what time does it start and how much is it for the auction?
0: The doors open at 5 p.m. The event will officially start at 5:30. $45 per person per ticket. But once again, that includes food and drink and dessert and an evening of entertainment.
1: And you get to be inside Grand Hotel.
0: Oh, gorgeous, of course. Yes, in the ballroom. I'm sorry if I neglected to say that. We're just looking forward to everyone coming out and kind of wrapping up the summer and celebrating a good season.
1: Margo, thank you so much. We'll look for a good turnout August 23rd.
0: Appreciate it.
1: 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I'm Mike Grisdale, Black Diamond Broadcasting.
2: Big Country Gold. For Indian River, Sheboygan, and the Straits of Mackinac, sunny skies today, high 79. Northwest winds around 5. Tonight, partly cloudy, low 56. A chance of showers, maybe thunderstorms tomorrow. Tuesday's high 79.
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1: USA Radio News. I'm John Summers. The numbers of dead continue to rise after a huge earthquake strikes Indonesia over the weekend, turning buildings into rubble. Here's reporter Lisa Taylor.
2: The earthquake struck eastern Indonesia Saturday morning, causing landslides, blocking roads, and destroying hundreds of homes. Danielle Hamamjan reports.
3: A 7.7 magnitude earthquake causing large chunks of concrete to come crashing down as passengers ran into the streets, some even thrown into the sea as the ramp to their ship collapsed. Rescuers now race to locate and pull out those still trapped.
1: The powerful shaker was very shallow at just 6 miles below the Earth's surface, releasing lots of energy. The Memorandum of Understanding, which was to pause fighting between the U.S. and Iran, expires today. The deal was reached in June after high-level talks mediated by Pakistan. There's little evidence either side wants to extend the agreement. Both sides have accused the other of violating the terms of the deal multiple times. The agreement aimed to place a pause on fighting, reopen the Strait of Hormuz, lift a U.S. naval blockade of Iranian ports, and end the war between Israel and Lebanon. Experts warn the underground chambers holding the U.S. strategic oil reserves could be damaged by the rapid release of stockpiles in response to the Iran war.
4: Strategic Petroleum Reserve is stored in 60 salt caverns, thousands of feet underground, at four major sites along the Gulf Coast in Louisiana and Texas. Energy Department officials told the Government Accountability Office they're holding the SPR infrastructure together with Band-Aids and that it is uncertain how long they will hold.
1: That's reporter Rob Martier. A 46-year-old Bronx man faces hate crime charges after disrupting Shabbat services at Manhattan's Central Synagogue and allegedly assaulting a congregant as well as a security guard. From America's News Network, USA Radio News.
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1: The BBC wants to subpoena Donald Trump Jr., Ivanka Trump, and Jared Kushner in its defense against a $10 billion defamation suit brought by President Trump. In court filings, the BBC alleged Trump's children and son-in-law have personal knowledge of his intentions when he gave a speech before the 2021 January 6th Capitol.

0: racial riots. Democrats chose South Carolina to hold their first presidential primary in 2028. The Democratic National Committee approved changes for six states Saturday at a meeting in Texas. South Carolina will hold its primary January 22nd, followed by Nevada, New Hampshire, New Mexico, Michigan, and Virginia, all in February. Ukraine bombarded Moscow Sunday with an aerial attack of 600 drones.
1: One person was killed in Moscow when a drone fell on a residence, and officials say several more died in two other regions. Russia counterattacked with several missiles and over 100 drones. I'm Jennifer Kuiper.
0: The Food and Drug Administration upgraded an egg recall to the highest risk level.
2: The FDA declared it a Class 1 recall on Wednesday, citing the possibility that consuming the eggs could cause serious health consequences or death. According to the latest update, nearly 98 people have been sickened across 17 states, with 26 hospitalizations. No deaths have been reported. The recalled products were sold under several brands, including Kroger, Brookshire's, Country Morning, Simple Truth, and Sunups. I'm Lisa Carton.
0: I'm John Summers, USA Radio News.
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5: Sunny conditions today with highs near 80. Complete forecast with Tim O'Brien coming up. WCBY News, I'm Mike Grisdale. Tragedy in Maumee County. We're learning more information about the five people allegedly shot and killed by 39-year-old Chad Hickman from Lake City in three separate locations Friday. State police have identified the five victims by age and gender, and also a 13-year-old girl who survives. The sixth fatal victim, the alleged shooter, Hickman, was also found dead. State police still looking for possible motives for the shootings. Meanwhile, a GoFundMe page has been set up for two families to help pay funeral costs. Those wishing to take part in the city of Sheboygan's limited archery deer hunting season this fall will need to pass mandatory archery testing next month. According to rules posted on the city's website, the testing will begin September 2nd at the DPW complex on North Huron Street and run through the end of the month. Last year, City Council approved a fall archery hunt to help manage the growing deer population, and they're going to do it again this year from October 1st through November 14th. Applications for the hunt available online at sheboygan.org/news. Registration now open for the One Water Gathering happening October 1st and 2nd in Alpena. 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For more information, visit lakehuronforever.org. If you're thinking of crossing the Mackinac Bridge at Labor Day, plan ahead. The bridge will be closed to vehicle traffic 6:30 a.m. until noon, September 7th, for the annual Mackinac Bridge Walk. The event draws tens of thousands of people and is the only time of the year pedestrians can walk on the bridge deck. Walkers can start from either Mackinac City or St. Ignace. The 2026 Alpena County Fair is underway this week. More information at alpenafair.org. The Emmett Charlevoix County Fair next week in Petoskey. Chippewa County Fair begins August 30th in Kinross. And the high school fall sports season is underway. However, Sheboygan and Roscommon have both canceled their varsity football seasons this year because of low numbers. Both schools are having a JV team this year.
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2: For Sheboygan, Indian River, and the Strait to Mackinac, sunny today, high 79. Northwest winds around 5. Tonight, partly cloudy, low 56. A chance of showers, maybe thunderstorms tomorrow. Tuesday's high 79. Sunny on Wednesday, high 77. Sunny Thursday, high 78. Looking into Friday, mostly sunny, high 82. That's your forecast. I'm Tim O'Brien. Have a great Monday.
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0: Straits area. Should be a nice day today with sunny conditions and highs near 80 inland. Complete forecast with Tim O'Brien in just a few moments. Sad news from the world of entertainment. Actress Hayden Panettiere has died. She was 36. Cause of death unknown at this time. Panettiere was known for her role in the TV series Heroes, as well as Nashville, in which she played young country music star Juliet Barnes. We'll have updates later this hour from the Michigan News Network and USA Radio News at the top of the hour. Tonight's Powerball worth $35 million. The Mega Millions tomorrow going to be worth $100 million. In sports, White Sox beat the Tigers Sunday 7-5, sweeping the three-game weekend series in Detroit. Tigers are now 60-64, 5.5 games back of first-place Chicago in the AL Central, one game out of a wild-card spot. Tigers are on the road tonight at Pittsburgh. Framber Valdez gets the start. First pitch is 7:10 p.m. on WCBY. NFL preseason. Lions continue their workouts in Allen Park while getting ready for their next preseason game this coming Saturday afternoon when they host the Commanders. Detroit's season opener at home September 13th against the Saints. Remember Lions football this season on our sister station, Classic Rock the Bear, 95.3 FM. In golf, Scottie Scheffler won the FedEx St. Jude Championship by 8 strokes Sunday in Memphis. And in NASCAR, Joey Logano the winner at Richmond Raceway Saturday night. A benefit golf tournament coming up later this week in Sheboygan. It's the 36th annual Rotary Charities Golf Tournament, a two-person scramble, Friday, August 21st at the Sheboygan Golf and Country Club. For more information, call the clubhouse. Don't forget birthdays and anniversaries on the radio later this morning. We'll get to the list in the 9 o'clock hour. We've already got some calls. We'd like to have some more. 231-627-9005.
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2: 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The biggest culprits, bleach, along with laundry and dish detergents, especially those little detergent packets, which to a toddler can look an awful lot like candy. 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

0: Magazine Minute. They're a giant, prehistoric-looking fish that still swims in Michigan water today.
1: You know, they are on the rebound. There are some remnant populations. Lower Lake Huron, about 30,000 fish, 15,000 in the St. Clair River, and another 5,000 in the Detroit River.
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0: Sturgeon are making a comeback in Michigan, but that wasn't always the case.
1: Back in the middle 1800s, they were considered a trash fish. The commercial fishermen were fishing for whitefish, and the sturgeon were hard on the nets. So they were treated like trash, actually stacked on the shoreline, and because they're an oily fish, they could be dried, and they were actually burned in the steamships for fuel.
0: More on Michigan sturgeon tomorrow.
4: Big Country Gold. For the Straits of Mackinac, Indian River, and Sheboygan, sunshine today, high 79. Tonight, partly cloudy, low 56. The chance of a shower, maybe a rumble of thunder tomorrow, high 79. Sunny on Wednesday, high 77. Sunny Thursday, high 78.
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2: I'm Beth Fisher. U.S. Senator Alyssa Slotkin is now calling for a national ban on phones in school. Starting this school year, districts in Michigan will be required to have a phone policy that cracks down on phones, smartwatches, and headphones in class. She calls it a real problem, leading to increased anxiety in kids and mental health issues. She worked to pass a bill that bans cell phones at military schools and is now calling for federal legislation. Kids heading back to the classroom, and some are excited about it while others dread it. Some may suffer from separation anxiety from their parents or caregivers. It's not unusual for young ones to be anxious about leaving mom and dad for school, and older kids too. According to Dr. David Rizzutko, Priority Health VP of Medical and Clinical Operations.
3: Anxiety around school transitions is really, really common, especially beginning of the school year or after any extended break. Very common condition.
2: Rizzutko says the child may need some counseling if it's more serious. Police had to break up a massive fight during the Woodward Dream Cruise over the weekend. The fight broke out at Dugan's Irish Pub. Reports online say several people were taken into custody, but police have not confirmed that or why the fight broke out. While many in Metro Detroit celebrated the auto industry this weekend, railway is getting a boost from the U.S. government.
4: U.S. Department of Transportation Secretary Sean Duffy announcing over $145 million to be invested in Michigan rail projects. Specifically, projects include $98 million to improve tracks on MDOT-owned infrastructure between Dearborn and Kalamazoo, and $18 million to replace the Blackman Road Bridge in Jackson, which is 124 years old. That comes as a larger push across the country. Secretary Duffy says $5.8 billion in railway upgrades are being sent to several states and says it's to usher in a golden age of rail. Jay Dennis for the Michigan News Network.
2: I'm Beth Fisher for the Michigan News Network.
5: And we're live here outside the Perez family home just waiting for the... And there they go! 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
8: The Tigers lost to the White Sox 7-5 yesterday, suffering a critical series sweep in the process. Rookie Brett Callahan was impressive in his debut with a two-run triple in his first at-bat to put the Tigers up 2-0 in the second inning. Colt Keith made it 4-1 in the third inning with a home run. In the fifth, Drew Romo started a rally for Chicago with a two-run homer. That led to a Colson Montgomery RBI single in the sixth to tie the game. In the seventh, Munetaka Murakami hit a two-run blast to put the White Sox up 6-4. Dylan Dingler's RBI double later that inning made it a one-run game, but Chicago scored last with a Miguel Vargas homer in the ninth to make it 7-5. Tigers are now 5.5 games back in the division, but only one game back in the wild card. Detroit starts a six-game road trip tonight in Pittsburgh. And in golf yesterday, Scottie Scheffler won the FedEx

0: to championship by a whopping 8 shots at 17 under par. I'm Brendan Shabath for the Michigan News Network.
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5: Black Diamond Broadcasting, Mike Grisdale, another in our series of interviews leading up to the start of the new school year for Sheboygan Area Schools. Our guest this time is Steve Kling, new to the area. He's going to be the new athletic director and assistant principal at Sheboygan High School. Welcome.
6: Yeah, thank you. Thank you for having me.
5: All right. When did you get into town?
6: Actually, we just officially got moved in last Saturday. I've been back and forth from Manton about 15 times this summer, but we're officially moved in finally. So.
5: All right. How about we have you introduce yourself to the Sheboygan community, what your experience is in education, sports, all that good stuff.
6: Yep. So I was actually a teacher for 17 years, so this will be my 18th year in education. I've coached almost every sport, varsity football, varsity softball, varsity basketball. I've been coaching for 20-plus years. Lots of cool experiences. I most recently just came from Kingsley. Got a state championship there. Volleyball team just won a state championship there, so we kind of have the culture that we're looking for in athletics there. But kind of been all over. I was in Onaway actually for 5 years as well. I was a football coach there and did some basketball and other things. But yeah, I'm excited to be here.
5: So this role you have now, athletic director, that involves a lot of different programs, kids, teachers, parents, all that, but you've got experience in some of that, don't you?
6: Yeah, I mean, I was an athletic director for a year, a long time ago, so I do have that experience, but I think just being around education, coaching, obviously it's a different role, but if you've coached long enough and done those things, you've had to make contact with parents, you've had to have parent meetings, you've had to do all that stuff that I'm going to have to do. I'm just going to have to find my system, is all.
5: Well, I know any career, being organized is a good thing, but being AD, it's essential, right?
6: That's a fact. Yep, and that was kind of this week. I'm trying to get everything into binders and folders and electronics and whatever we got to do. So trying to get myself settled in and get organized as much as I possibly can so there's no huge surprises.
5: Well, I know beginning of school year is exciting for everybody. Sheboygan's got, I think, a pretty well-versed athletic program, a lot of offerings, I think.
6: Yeah, lots of success as well. We've got, you know, in the fall, we've got football, cross country, cheerleading, volleyball, obviously. And we'll have 3 volleyball teams this year, freshman team, freshman JV and varsity. We're looking forward to a lot of success this fall. Hope we can bring home some championships.
5: And some pretty nice facilities. We've had upgrades the last couple of years.
6: Yeah, so we've got new gym floor surface in the last couple of years, the fitness center.
5: The bleachers.
6: The fitness center has been redone. That was a huge project, and it's beautiful in there. So the goal is to get a bunch of kids in there this school year so we can get kids bigger, faster, stronger as well. Pickleball courts got redone. We got a new track that should be done this week. They're putting the last coating on, I think, Friday. So once that's cured, that should be all done and ready to go. At least they might have to paint it, but... So everything, yeah, I mean, the facilities are looking great. We just got to get kids to use them.
5: Talking with Steve Kling, he's the new athletic director and assistant principal at Sheboygan High School. You have a chance to talk with most of the coaching staff?
6: Yeah, I think I've met all the fall coaches for sure, and I met most of the winter coaches

0: least a walkthrough or something that I had, but I haven't got, I don't think I've officially met every single one. Not all of the sub varsity coaches, but I've met all the varsity coaches. Everybody's been great. Everybody seems excited for the season and the school year, so we're ready to roll.
1: Steve, when you look at the success of a program, you mentioned championships, but there's got to be some other goals in there that might get you a championship, right?
0: Yeah, and I think buying in is the biggest one to get us there, but there's a lot of goals that I think that I'm going to bring and try to just kind of relay to everybody, but I think we really want our kids to be involved in the community. We need our kids to be there. The community comes to support athletics. The athletics need to go out and support the community, I think. So that's going to be a big focus for me and try to get, obviously it's not going to be every day, but we're going to try to get every program at least somehow some community service project. And I think, you know, once that culture is built, I think then things thrive on their own. But that growth mindset of it's not all about me, and I'm not saying that that's how people think, but in general, I think that's how athletics is built. So
1: that old saying, the athletic field or the court is an extension of the classroom. I think you got to buy into that too.
0: That's right? Correct. Yeah. I mean, you got to make sure you pass your classes. And it's honestly, athletics is just a really, oh, what's the word? It's an extension of life. I mean, the lessons that you learn through athletics never leave you. I mean, and anybody that's played athletics knows that. I mean, whether it's, you know, victory, whether it's defeat, whether it's you got to get yourself back up, whatever, you got to pick your opponent up off the ground, whatever it may be, there is something to be learned in every part of athletics. If you're sitting the bench, maybe it's I got to work harder. If you're a starter, maybe it's I have to appreciate my teammates more. Maybe whatever it may be, but there is something to be learned in every aspect of athletics.
1: Life's lessons, no doubt about it. All right, so as we get ready for this new school year, you're also going to be mingling with a lot of the students, dealing with the staff there at the Sheboygan High School, and that's another learning experience, right?
0: this whole thing is going to be a giant learning experience for me, yeah. So there's going to be some patience involved from a lot of people, I think. But, yeah, so, I mean, you know, I've met 100 people already, and I don't remember any of their names, but I'm excited to start working with the staff. I've heard nothing but good things. Obviously, the students, I can't wait to start getting to know the students and having them in the building so we can, and having athletics start up next week. You know, we have a volleyball game on the 19th. Golf has a couple matches next week. So we're excited to have kids back in the building.
1: And also excited to have you in the community. I mean, you've been dealing with the school focus, but being in the community is another thing for your family that they have to learn.
0: Absolutely, yeah. My wife is actually from the Onaway area, so we have some family that direction, but we're happy. We love it up here. Happy to be back and happy to start getting involved in the community.
1: So. All right, Steve. Welcome to Sheboygan. Look forward to working with you during the sports season here on the radio and officiating and all that other good stuff.
0: Awesome. We look forward to everything.
1: We've been talking with Steve Kling, new athletic director and assistant high school principal in Sheboygan. I'm Mike Grisdale, Black Diamond Broadcasting.
2: Big Country Gold. For Indian River, Sheboygan, and the Straits of Mackinac, sunny skies today, high 79. Northwest winds around 5. Tonight, partly cloudy, low 56. A chance of showers, maybe thunderstorms tomorrow. Tuesday's high 79. 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

0: Serving Sheboygan in the Straits area for 70 years. This is WCBY. Sheboygan!
1: USA Radio News. I'm John Summers. President Trump says he'll soon declare the Strait of Hormuz as a territory of the U.S., but reporter Jennifer Kuiper says Iran doesn't accept that idea.
2: Iran is rejecting President Trump's strategy. Iran's deputy foreign minister on social media calls for Trump to, quote, stop his delusions.
1: Iranian deputy foreign minister Kazim Garababadi posted on X, the waterway cannot be seized by tweet. He claimed the area is Iranian and will always be under the control of Iran. The Strait of Hormuz is also under the jurisdiction of Oman. A suspect's in custody following a shooting which wounded five people at Virginia State University early Saturday. The 19-year-old was arrested about 12 hours later after he was found hiding in a closet in a campus residence hall. Police say the suspect is not a student at the school. Five victims were taken to nearby hospitals, where one's listed in critical condition. One person's dead, thousands are without power as Tropical Storm Lala cuts across Hawaii.
3: According to the latest update from the National Hurricane Center, the storm was about

0: 240 miles west of Honolulu, with maximum sustained winds of about 65 miles per hour. Governor Josh Green says one person died in a storm-related car accident, and officials are urging people to stay off the roads. Torrential rain has caused widespread flooding and mudslides on the Big Island of Hawaii. Officials are warning of life-threatening surf and rip current conditions across the island chain. I'm Mark Mayfield.
1: Newly released documents reveal the federal government investigated left-leaning groups during the Trump administration's immigration crackdown in Minnesota.
2: The New York Times reports the Department of Homeland Security looked into several political organizations amid widespread protests against the crackdown and conducted surveillance on several labor unions, socialist organizations, and a climate change group. I'm Scott Carr.
1: From America's News Network, USA Radio News.
3: This is Denny Gillum, host of Frontlines of Freedom, here to tell you about an amazing new book, The Miracle Man, written by a good friend of mine. 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
1: President Trump called on senators to vote on a bill which would make daylight saving time permanent. In a post on Truth Social, Trump wrote, "More sun later in the day is better, including for fighting crime." A new plastic surgery trend is on the rise.
5: The internet has dubbed it zombie filler, and it involves injecting fat not from yourself, but from a corpse, more specifically a donated human body or cadaver. Fat transfers have long been a staple of plastic surgery used in facial rejuvenations, breast augmentations, Brazilian butt lifts, or BBLs. Usually they involve moving fat from one part of a patient's body to another. However, in the age of Ozempic and other GLP-1s, plastic surgeons say patients now often have too little fat of their own, so now they're turning to other sources. I'm Lisa Carton.
1: A new website lets you check if your car has been reported by flock cameras.
6: The Have I Been Flocked site tracks flock audit logs and allows drivers to see if their license plate has been run by law enforcement agencies' flock camera systems. The site says if a person's license plate shows up, it means that their plate was photographed and that an operator on the flock system searched the database for that license plate. The site says the audit log includes the stated reason someone in law enforcement gave to look up a license plate. The database does not show when or if your vehicle passed one of the flock safety cameras. I'm Rob Martier.
1: I'm John Summers, USA Radio News.
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12: Sunny conditions today with highs near 80. Complete forecast with Tim O'Brien coming up. WCBY News, I'm Mike Grisdale. Tragedy in Maquoketa County. We're learning more information about the 5 people allegedly shot and killed by 39-year-old Chad Hickman from Lake City in 3 separate locations Friday. State police have identified the 5 victims by age and gender, and also a 13-year-old girl who survives. The 6th fatal victim, the alleged shooter, Hickman, was also found dead. State police still looking for possible motives for the shootings. Meanwhile, a GoFundMe page has been set up for 2 families to help pay funeral costs. Those wishing to take part in the city of Sheboygan's limited archery deer hunting season this fall will need to pass mandatory archery testing next month. According to rules posted on the city's website, the testing will begin September 2nd at the DPW complex on North Huron Street and run through the end of the month. Last year, City Council

0: approved a fall archery hunt to help manage the growing deer population, and they're going to do it again this year from October 1st through November 14th. Applications for the hunt available online at sheboygan.org/news. Registration now open for the One Water Gathering happening October 1st and 2nd in Alpena. 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If you're thinking of crossing the Mackinac Bridge at Labor Day, plan ahead. The bridge will be closed to vehicle traffic 6:30 a.m. until noon, September 7th, for the annual Mackinac Bridge Walk. The event draws tens of thousands of people and is the only time of the year pedestrians can walk on the bridge deck. Walkers can start from either Mackinac City or St. Ignace. The 2026 Alpena County Fair is underway this week. More information at alpenafair.org. The Emmett Charlevoix County Fair next week in Petoskey. Chippewa County Fair begins August 30th in Kinross. And the high school fall sports season is underway. However, Sheboygan and Roscommon have both canceled their varsity football seasons this year because of low numbers. Both schools are having a JV team this year.
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11: Hi, Tiger fans. Greg Gagne here with your Detroit Tigers update. The Tigers fell to the Chicago White Sox on Sunday afternoon at Comerica Park by a final of 7-5. The Tigers built an early lead of 3-0 in the second inning that was highlighted by Brett Callahan. His first major league at bat, he tripled down the right field line to bring home a pair. Max Clark would single him home to make it 3-0. After the White Sox got one in the top of the third, and it was Colt Keith in the bottom of the third inning going the other way, his ninth home run of the season made it 4-1. That's when the White Sox offense struck. Two in the fifth, one in the sixth, two in the seventh, and they would add one in the ninth to take down the Tigers by a final of 7-5. Tigers will hit the road, and tonight they will be in Pittsburgh to take on the Pittsburgh Pirates. Framber Valdez on the bump for the Tigers. First pitch at 7:10, and you can catch all the action right here on the Detroit Tigers Radio Network.
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0: Oregon, Indian River, and the Strait to Mackinac, sunny today, high 79, northwest winds around 5. Tonight, partly cloudy, low 56. A chance of showers, maybe thunderstorms tomorrow, Tuesday's high 79. Sunny on Wednesday, high 77. Sunny Thursday, high 78. Looking into Friday, mostly sunny, high 82. That's your forecast. I'm Tim O'Brien. Have a great Monday.
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0: 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Happy birthday, Tammy Schoolcraft of Afton. Calls for Carrie Dornbecker from both St. Ignace and Moran. Felicia Cumper of Hawks, another trip around the sun. And several candles for Brooklyn Tessman today in Alanson. Other birthdays on the 17th, Mr. Herb Connell, Tammy Pelton from Family and Friends, and Jeremy Jones on the list for Monday. Other birthdays today, Lowell Kruger, Lena Yagi, Matthew Winans, Mallory Pesaturo, Dominic Kruger, all of Mackinac. Special anniversary wishes today, Don and Mary Kosorski from their loving families and friends. Also, Dylan and Abigail Kronig with an anniversary today. Some belated birthday wishes from over the weekend. Elizabeth Rivera yesterday, Dylan Darrow on the 16th, and David Paquette on the 16th. We also had Kelly Yoder with a birthday over the weekend, as well as Stephanie Shaw Jones, Travis Libby yesterday, Dana Moore Sunday, Mary Brown on Saturday. Christy Duffany was on the 15th. And let's see, Nicole Elliott also had a belated birthday wish for yesterday. And we've got one more special belated birthday wish. Char Dulles from your mother-in-law with love. Happy belated birthday wishes to Char. Remember the birthdays and anniversaries each weekday morning. All you have to do is give us a call, 231-627-9005. Well, the start of the school year is just about here. Many will begin after Labor Day, including Sheboygan schools, and we'll have another in our series of interviews with school officials leading up to the start of the school year here in the next couple of weeks. That's later this hour on Big Country Gold.
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0: 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Sheboygan Compassionate Ministries will have their back-to-school giveaway Saturday, August 22nd, 11 a.m. till 1 p.m., and that's at the Church of the Nazarene on Court Street in Sheboygan. It's open to all students in the Sheboygan County area. The event includes backpacks, supplies, haircuts, games, and lunch. For more information, 231-627-1173. The annual CPR Parish Festival is coming up Sunday, August 23rd, Sacred Heart Church in Riggsville. It includes the world-famous chicken beef dinner, bingo, and raffles. The public is welcome.

0: Sheboygan Area Public Library is having an ice cream social August 26th to celebrate 20 years in the new building. It goes from 6 till 7:30 p.m., includes live music by Dale Rieger and entertainment by Lord of the Gourd. The public is welcome. That's at the library at 100 South Bailey Street in Sheboygan, August 26th. Northland Players present their summer production of Steel Magnolias at the Sheboygan Opera House, August 28th, 29th, and 30th. 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Rendezvous at the Straits Powwow and Indigenous Art Show will be in St. Ignace, August 28th through the 30th. Corvette Crossroads Auto Show, 37th annual event, will be in Mackinac City, August 29th from 9 a.m. till 3 p.m. at the Crossings. It also includes a parade afterwards through town and across the Mackinac Bridge. All retired Sheboygan Area School staff is invited to help celebrate retirement on the first day of school. That'll be September 8th, 12 noon at Mulligan's, downtown Sheboygan. Save the date for the annual Tap into the Trails in Sheboygan, September 19th. The Sheboygan Area Visitors Bureau invites everyone to participate and celebrate the beautiful trail systems in Sheboygan County. There's more information at Sheboygan.com. And a reminder, the Sheboygan Farmers Market now open every Wednesday and Saturday, 8 a.m. till 1 p.m., downtown Festival Square, through the end of October. More details on the Farmers Market at Sheboygan.org. All retired school personnel from the Sheboygan area are invited to attend a lunch meeting for the MEA Retired Group. It happens Thursday, August 20th, 12 noon at the Sheboygan Sand Road Senior Center. There will be a presentation on the effects of the Black Lake flooding this year. You can RSVP by calling 231-290-3337 so they can plan for lunch numbers. Again, that's the MEA Retired Group gathering for a luncheon this Thursday at the Sheboygan Sand Road Senior Center. The number is 231-290-3337. 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

0: position where we combined the intermediate and middle school. And when we combined, I became the principal of both. So it's my second year as a principal for just the intermediate, which is, it's actually been a pretty great transition. We finished our first year, and obviously going into year two, there's a lot of things to look forward to.
1: Ben, for people who aren't too familiar with that, what grade levels would be at the intermediate level?
0: So the intermediate building is now second grade through sixth. And that was, again, with that transition last year, second grade came to my building, and then seventh grade went to the high school.
1: Okay, it's located up on Lincoln Avenue by the high school, and that road project out front looks like it's moving along. Should be all set for the start of the school year.
0: Yeah, it looks pretty good. There's still a barrier blocked off there right now, but it looks promising. So I'm assuming it'll probably be ready before we start school.
1: And just to let everybody know, the school year starts after Labor Day, which is a little bit later than it has been for several years.
0: Yeah, we start on September 8th, which is literally as late as it can be. And with everything kind of going on at East and some of those other changes, it's probably not the worst thing this year to have that little later start.
1: So at the intermediate school, what's new for 2026?
0: Well, we have quite a few changes and new additions. I would say a lot of it's with the facilities. We did a handful of facility upgrades this past year. First, we put fencing outside of our playground area. It's one of the things we looked at. It was really just open to the public during the day. So we put fencing up by the basketball courts on the one side of the school. We put fencing up on the other side. So you can't really access our playground area during the day. So for us, it's one of our bigger safety features that we focused on for our building throughout last year, and that's completed. The other thing we looked at, again, for me, it was more of a safety thing. We've removed all the bleachers in the gym, and in the first week in September, we're looking at putting in the brand new bleachers. And what that's going to do is it's going to give us a few different things, ADA accessible. It's going to give us smaller steps so people can walk all the way up to the top of the bleachers. And that was one of the things we talked about, bringing second grade over to our building. You know, they're climbing up to the top or going up these bleachers isn't necessarily safe. And so we want to make sure that the building and our facilities were accessible to all of our kids. And so the bleachers are going to be a huge addition for us as well. The other thing we have is brand new pickleball courts out front. Actually was able to play a little bit this summer. They're in really great shape, and that'll be nice for our PE classes too. Obviously it's open to the public, which is great, but the nice thing for us is our PE classes can go use it, and that's, you know, it's an up and coming sport that people are getting into, so that'll be nice for us as well. Another thing that I would highlight is we had Mrs. McNitt and a couple of our teachers actually apply for some grants last year, and so this year we have access to a greenhouse. And so some of our teachers will be able to take kids out and plant things and kind of, you know, talk about the living things and the life cycle and that kind of stuff. So those are some of the highlights to our facilities. But we have a lot of other things going on as well. As far as, you know, we hired a couple new teachers this year. One of our, you know, born and raised here, Morgan Brando, she's coming on as a fifth grade teacher. We have Caitlin Bricker, who's coming on. She's a Pelson grad. And they're both, we're excited to have them both and add them to our team. And, you know, there's a lot of positives coming on in Sheboygan. So,
1: talking with Ben Schley, the intermediate school principal in Sheboygan. The school year in Sheboygan starts September 8th. When parents or other community members come to you and say, what makes Sheboygan School so special? What do you like best about being a principal there at the intermediate?
0: Well, there's a lot of things we could talk about. You know, we can talk about the opportunities that we provide kids. You know, at the end of the day, we want kids to come into our school and have an opportunity to be successful, to be engaged in activities, and to grow. So we have certain programs throughout the year. For example, we did a harvest festival last year. We did a winter festival. We did a literacy night. So those are all programs and events that we want kids to be engaged in with their families. But more importantly, it's not the programs necessarily that we just provide. So to me, that's a plus. But the number one thing that we have in our school and our building that I think that sets us apart from other districts are our teachers. And so when we look at our number one goal of student achievement and growth, when we look at that, the number one indicator of that are your teachers. And so having great teachers that are dedicated and feel passionately about helping and supporting kids is what's going to help those students grow. And I do truly believe that we have some of the great

0: greatest educators around in our area, and they are continuing. I mean, they're in there right now working and getting ready for the kids to come.
1: You know, whether you're a parent or a teacher, one of your toughest jobs is to keep the kids motivated and interested, and it seems like you got the people to do that.
0: Yep, I would agree.
1: If people want more information about Sheboygan Schools, Ben, where can they check that out?
0: Well, you can obviously always call 231-627-7103. You also can stop into our main office if you come up to the intermediate building, which is the one behind the pickleball courts. There's a flagpole there. Our main office is right next to that flagpole. You can always email me as well, schleib@shebschools.com. And we have quite a few ways to access that information. We also have a school website people can go to, too. And there's a lot of information on there as well.
1: All right, Ben, thanks for the update. Good luck in the coming school year.
0: Thank you. I appreciate it.
1: Mike Grisdale, Black Diamond Broadcasting.
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0: next to mine. 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And I've had a beautiful time. You poured out your feelings while we poured the wine. And I've had a beautiful time.
1: Big Country Gold Salute, the tip of the mitt. A great place to be.
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3: I'm Beth Fisher. A young girl survives a mass shooting in northern Michigan. Michigan State Police troopers responded to a reported shooting at a home in Lake Township, south of Traverse City, Friday. Inside the home, troopers found a 13-year-old girl shot multiple times. She was taken to the hospital. Three people were found dead, identified as a 45-year-old man, a 40-year-old woman, and a 16-year-old boy. A suspect identified as Chad Hickman, and an extensive search began. The search of another home led to the discovery of another dead body, a 53-year-old man. Hickman's truck was found nearby the second home, which led to troopers finding his body and a body of a 29-year-old woman. No motive has been released. The family of the 13-year-old girl has started a GoFundMe, and there's also one for services for the mother and son who were killed. This weekend marked 39 years since Flight 255 crashed after taking off from Detroit Metro Airport. Northwest Airlines Flight 255 crashed on August 16, 1987. The plane was heading to Phoenix and clipped a light pole before crashing onto Middle Belt. 154 people were killed, a four-year-old the only survivor. The National Transportation Safety Board said the flight crew didn't properly set the wing flaps and an electrical issue caused the cockpit warning system to fail. Michigan Kroger customers now have a new option for getting eligible prescriptions delivered at home.
4: Kroger says the service powered by Instacart lets customers combine prescription delivery with a grocery order. Orders can be placed through the Kroger app or online. The company says prescriptions are filled by Kroger pharmacy teams customers already use. Delivery eligibility varies depending on the medication, the address, and local regulations. 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
3: 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I'm Beth Fisher for the Michigan News Network.

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2: 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White Sox beat the Tigers Sunday 7-5, sweeping that three-game weekend series at Comerica Park. Detroit's record drops to 60-64. They're now 5.5 games in back of first-place Chicago in the AL Central and one game out of a wild-card spot. Tigers on the road tonight at Pittsburgh. Framber Valdez gets the start against the Pirates. First pitch at 7:10 p.m., on WCBY. Seattle Mariners have claimed minor league pitcher Troy Watson off waivers from the Tigers. He had pitched at Toledo this year before being designated for assignment. NFL Lions on the practice field today in Allen Park, getting ready for their next preseason game Saturday afternoon when they host the Commanders. Detroit's season opener will be home September 13th against the Saints. Lions football can be heard on our sister station, Classic Rock the Bear, 95.3 FM. In golf, Scottie Scheffler won the FedEx St. Jude Championship by 8 strokes Sunday in Memphis. And in NASCAR, Joey Logano the winner at Richmond Raceway Saturday night. Some charity golf outings coming up. 36th Annual Rotary Charities Golf Tournament in Sheboygan will be a two-person scramble this Friday, August 21st at the Sheboygan Golf and Country Club. Sheboygan Chiefs hockey getting ready for the Slapshot Golf Scramble August 29th at the Sheboygan Golf and Country Club. 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
3: Big Country Gold. For the Straits of Mackinac, Indian River, and Sheboygan, sunny skies through the afternoon. High 79. Tonight, partly cloudy, low 56. Tomorrow, a chance of showers, maybe a rumble of thunder. High 79.
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Back a few months ago, I was headlining at a great big nightclub. And he put me up a couple of days early. I came in a couple of days early, and they put me up at what they call the Star Suite. Now, here I am, headliner in one of the biggest nightclubs in the country, and I wake up at 8 o'clock in the morning in this Star Suite, all by myself.

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I sat down. I wrote me a little song. Now this is how it feels to be alone at the top of the hill and trying to figure out why.

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4: USA Radio News. I'm John Summers. Senator Bill Cassidy took aim at President Trump's executive order focused on childhood vaccine schedules. Appearing on ABC's This Week, the Louisiana Republican called the action a stupid thing to do.
5: Now, this is going to drive up the cost of your life, inconvenience you tremendously, and your child's getting six jabs, not two.
4: Trump said the order would split the childhood MMR vaccine for measles, mumps, rubella into three shots. The order would also push for all childhood immunizations to be administered at separate medical visits instead of one visit. One person's dead, four injured after a shooting at a city park in Kentucky. Lexington Police Chief Lawrence Weathers says five people were shot Saturday night during a local event at the city's Charles Young Park. Police are looking for the suspect. Kentucky Governor Andy Beshear says he's heard nothing back from Senator Mitch McConnell following requests on his health. Beshear made the comment on CBS Face the Nation.
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0: 2 minutes to the people he's supposed to serve, but you know what? He absolutely refuses to do it.
1: Bashir also took aim at Senate Majority Leader John Thune, saying he has a duty to make sure all of his senators have the capacity to serve. Iran's parliament approved a bill which would criminalize interviews and other communications with media considered hostile to the Islamic Republic.
2: Iranian media reported the bill's passage on Sunday and noted it includes U.S. or Israeli media and outlets financed by either country. It bans interviews or discussions with such media, and violators could face punishment, including fines, loss of social privileges, and up to 2 years in prison. The bill must still be reviewed by the Guardian Council before it can become law. I'm Mark Mayfield.
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1: At least seven people are dead after days of severe storms and record-setting flooding in Indiana. More than 11 inches of rain fell in parts of the state, pushing the White River above a record set in 1913. Attorney General Todd Blanche says the FBI taking over the investigation into Nancy Guthrie's disappearance may not be the best course of action. Appearing on NBC's Meet the Press Sunday, Blanche shared his thoughts about the high-profile case.
4: Whether we come in with sharp elbows and take it over, that's not necessarily the right thing to do for her or for anybody.
1: Blanche also said there was no update on the investigation to share publicly. The FBI's offering up to a $100,000 reward for information in the case. The FBI named a New Jersey resident for the first time to its most wanted fraudsters list.
5: His name is Ray Grabato. He's from the Philippines but lived in Hoboken, where the FBI says he ran a Ponzi scheme that defrauded 2,000 investors. It operated between 2018 and 2022, bilking clients out of $650 million. The FBI issued an arrest warrant for Grabato in 2022, but he's been in the wind ever since. They think he may be hiding in the Philippines and are offering a $150,000 reward for information that leads to an arrest and conviction. I'm Sarah Lee Kessler.
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10: For Sheboygan, Indian River, and the Straits of Mackinac, sunny skies through the afternoon, high 79. Northwest winds around 5. Partly cloudy tonight, low 56. Tomorrow, chance of showers, maybe a rumble of thunder, high Tuesday, 79. Sunny skies Wednesday, high 77. Sunny on Thursday, high 78. A look ahead to Friday, mostly sunny, high 82. That's your forecast. I'm Tim O'Brien.
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2: I'm Beth Fisher. As school begins across the country, there's now a national call to ban phones in class. U.S. Senator Alyssa Slotkin says something needs to be done about the rising anxiety levels and mental health issues in kids. She's now calling for a federal law that bans phones in K through 12 schools. Michigan already has its own law, which goes into effect this school year. Many districts adopted it. Others created their own. In all districts, phones will not be allowed in class for elementary and middle schoolers. High schoolers are allowed to use their phones during lunch and passing time. Many kids are excited to go see their friends back at school. Others dread it. Priority Health's Dr. David Rizzutko.
3: Most kids will have an occasional worry either about school performance. You mentioned not just, you know, going into kindergarten or first grade, but it could be school performance as a child gets a little bit older. You know, concerns about friendships, new people, teachers, just new routines in general.
2: Rizzutko says it can be more serious for others, but he says you want to reassure the child. Why are more consumers borrowing more money?
4: Costlier car loans are one part, says Ed McFadden of the American Financial Services Association, but their latest survey of lenders also shows that people with subprime credit are also borrowing more.
5: Lenders are seeing more people in the subprime space, meaning people with less than perfect credit, accessing forms of credit. Along the same lines, the costs to fund those loans are also higher for the lenders. So you're seeing a little bit of pressure on both sides.
4: The unanswered question is why people are borrowing more, and it could be a concern if it turns out they need to borrow to pay for everyday necessities. Jeff Gilbert for the Michigan News Network.
2: Tonight's Powerball, $35 million. I'm Beth Fisher for the Michigan News Network.
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0: For the Strait to Mackinac, Indian River, and Sheboygan, sunny skies through the afternoon. High 79. Tonight, partly cloudy, low 56. Tomorrow, a chance of showers, maybe a rumble of thunder. High 79.
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It was the perfect country and western song. I wrote him back a letter and I told him it was not the perfect country and western song because he hadn't said anything at all about mama or trains or trucks or prison or getting drunk. Well, he sat down and wrote another verse to the song and he sent it to me, and after reading it I realized that my friend had written the perfect country and western song.

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1: USA Radio News. I'm John Summers. Officials in Indonesia say dozens are dead after a massive earthquake reduced buildings to rubble. The magnitude 7.7 tremor struck eastern Indonesia Saturday morning, triggering landslides, blocking roads, and destroying hundreds of homes. Thousands of people are evacuated from the region, which has experienced hundreds of aftershocks. However, there were no tsunamis. Officials say Hurricane Lala's left more than 178,000 Hawaii customers without power. Most outages remained on Oahu and the Big Island Sunday night. Hawaiian Electric says repairs in remote rural areas could take weeks because storm damage is blocking access. The Memorandum of Understanding, which was to pause fighting between the U.S. and Iran, expires today. The deal was reached in June after high-level talks mediated by Pakistan. There's little evidence either side wants to extend the agreement. Both sides have accused the other of violating the terms of the deal multiple times. The agreement aimed to place a pause on fighting, reopen the Strait of Hormuz, lift a U.S. naval blockade of Iranian ports, and end the war between Israel and Lebanon. Experts warn the underground chambers holding the U.S. strategic oil reserves could be damaged by the rapid release of stockpiles in response to the Iran war.
2: Strategic Petroleum Reserve is stored in 60 salt caverns, thousands of feet underground, at four major sites along the Gulf Coast in Louisiana and Texas. Energy Department officials told the Government Accountability Office they're holding the SPR infrastructure together with Band-Aids and that it is uncertain how long they will hold.
1: That's reporter Rob Martier. Actress Hayden Panettiere is dead at just 36 years of age. A rep confirmed her death Sunday, while an exact cause has not yet been announced. From America's News Network, USA Radio News.
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1: The Food and Drug Administration upgraded an egg recall to the highest risk level.
4: The FDA declared it a Class 1 recall on Wednesday, citing the possibility that consuming the eggs could cause serious health consequences or death. According to the latest update, nearly 98 people have been sickened across 17 states, with 26 hospitalizations. No deaths have been reported. The recalled products were sold under several brands, including Kroger, Brookshire's, Country Morning, Simple Truth, and Sunups. I'm Lisa Carton.
1: Ukraine bombarded Moscow Sunday with an aerial attack of 600 drones.
5: One person was killed in Moscow when a drone fell on a residence, and officials say several more died in two other regions. Russia counterattacked with several missiles and over 100 drones. I'm Jennifer Kuiper.
1: Democrats chose South Carolina to hold their first presidential primary in 2028. The Democratic National Committee approved changes for six states Saturday at a meeting in Texas. South Carolina will hold its primary January 22nd, followed by Nevada, New Hampshire, New Mexico, Michigan, and Virginia, all in February. The BBC wants to subpoena Donald Trump Jr., Ivanka Trump, and Jared Kushner in its defense against a $10 billion defamation suit brought by President Trump. In court filings, the BBC alleged Trump's children and son-in-law have personal knowledge of his intentions when he gave a speech before the 2021 January 6th Capitol riots. I'm John Summers, USA Radio News.
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8: For Sheboygan, Indian River, and the Straits of Mackinac, sunny skies through the afternoon, high 79. Northwest winds around 5. Partly cloudy tonight, low 56. Tomorrow, chance of showers, maybe a rumble of thunder, high Tuesday, 79. Sunny skies Wednesday, high 77. Sunny on Thursday, high 78. A look ahead to Friday, mostly sunny, high 82. That's your forecast. I'm Tim O'Brien.
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2: I'm Beth Fisher. A young girl survives a mass shooting in northern Michigan. Michigan State Police responded to a reported shooting at a home in Lake Township on Friday. Inside the home, troopers found a 13-year-old girl shot multiple times. She was taken to the hospital. Three people were dead, identified as a 45-year-old man, a 40-year-old woman, and a 16-year-old boy. A suspect identified as Chad Hickman, and an extensive search began. The search of another home led to the discovery of another dead body, a 53-year-old man. Hickman's truck was nearby the second home, which led to troopers finding his body and the body of a 29-year-old woman. No motive has been released. The family of the 13-year-old girl has started a GoFundMe. There's also one for the mother and son who were killed. Several fire departments worked to put out the flames at a popular market in Howell. The fire reported around 2 this morning in a storage barn at Great Lakes Custom Meats and More. While the storage building is a loss, the owners say the store is open. If your bank is asking for cryptocurrency, that's a red flag.
3: The Attorney General's office is out with another warning to watch for scammers impersonating banks or credit unions to steal financial and personal information. The best way to protect yourself is to never share personal information with an unsolicited caller, meaning only share details with organizations you have contacted directly. They say it's important to verify the caller's identity by calling them at a trusted number instead of them calling you. And it's important to never transfer or send money, cryptocurrency, or gold to someone you don't know in response to an unexpected call or message. And yes, you can report suspicious activity to the Department of Insurance and Financial Services through the state of Michigan. Ryan Recker for the Michigan News Network.
2: 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Tuesday's Mega Millions jackpot is $100 million. I'm Beth Fisher for the Michigan News Network.
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1: 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For the Straits of Mackinac, Indian River, and Sheboygan, sunny skies through the afternoon. High 79. Tonight, partly cloudy, low 56. Tomorrow, a chance of showers, maybe a rumble of thunder. High 79.
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0: time zone am I on? What country am I in?
1: It doesn't matter. It's 5 o'clock somewhere.
0: It's always on 5 in Margaritaville, come to think of it.
1: Yeah, I heard that.
0: You've been there, haven't you?
1: Yes, sir.
0: I've seen your boat there.
1: I've been

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1: USA Radio News. I'm John Summers. Hollywood is mourning the loss of actress Hayden Panettiere. A rep for the 36-year-old confirmed her death Sunday. Multiple reports say Panettiere died from an apparent drug overdose in South Carolina. She was best known for her roles on the NBC sci-fi series Heroes, the musical drama Nashville, and the Scream horror franchise. She also appeared in Remember the Titans. One person's dead, thousands are without power as Tropical Storm Lala cuts across Hawaii.
2: According to the latest update from the National Hurricane Center, the storm was about 240 miles west of Honolulu with maximum sustained winds of about 65 miles per hour. Governor Josh Green says one person died in a storm-related car accident, and officials are urging people to stay off the roads. Torrential rain has caused widespread flooding and mudslides on the Big Island of Hawaii. Officials are warning of life-threatening surf and rip current conditions across the island chain. I'm Mark Mayfield.
1: President Trump says he'll soon declare the Strait of Hormuz as a territory of the U.S. But reporter Jennifer Kuiper says Iran doesn't accept that idea.
3: Iran is rejecting President Trump's strategy. Iran's deputy foreign minister on social media calls for Trump to, quote, stop his delusions.
1: Iranian deputy foreign minister Kazim Garababadi posted on X, the waterway cannot be seized by tweet. He claimed the area is Iranian and will always be under the control of Iran. The Strait of Hormuz is also under the jurisdiction of Oman. A suspect's in custody following a shooting which wounded five people at Virginia State University early Saturday. The 19-year-old was arrested about 12 hours later after he was found hiding in a closet in a campus residence hall. Police say the suspect is not a student at the school. Five victims were taken to nearby hospitals, where one's listed in critical condition. From America's News Network, USA Radio News.
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7: The Have I Been Flocked site tracks Flock audit logs and allows drivers to see if their license plate has been run by law enforcement agencies' Flock camera systems. The site says if a person's license plate shows up, it means that their plate was photographed and that an operator on the Flock system searched the database for that license plate. The site says the audit log includes the stated reason someone in law enforcement gave to look up a license plate. I'm Rob Martier.
1: President Trump called on senators to vote on a bill which would make daylight saving time permanent. In a post on Truth Social, Trump wrote, "More sun later in the day is better, including for fighting crime." Some residents on Chicago's South Side protested a controversial proposed development at the site of the former Southworks steel plant. Here's Perry Williams.
8: Opponents attending a public meeting on Saturday claimed the planned data center will impact the community in a negative way. Mayor Brandon Johnson told the crowd that he received a letter from the developer claiming the project is a research and development campus and not a data center.
9: If they were to do that, they would be strictly bound to the executive order that I have put forth to provide stronger regulations.
8: The mayor stopped short of opposing the plan and was booed by the audience.
1: I'm John Summers, USA Radio News.
10: 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But now federal funding's at risk. Sherman Gillums Jr., a partially

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3: WCBY News, I'm Mike Grisdale. More details out of Maseauke County. We're learning more information about those allegedly shot and killed by 39-year-old Chad Hickman of Lake City in three separate locations Friday. State police say Hickman shot and killed five people and also a 13-year-old girl who survives. Hickman also died in that incident. State police still looking for possible motives for the shootings. Also, a GoFundMe page has been set up for two of the families in Maseauke County to help pay funeral costs. Those wishing to take part in the city of Sheboygan's limited archery deer hunting season will need to pass mandatory archery testing next month. According to rules posted on the city's website, the testing will begin September 2nd at the DPW complex and continue throughout the month. Testing will be from 5 till 7 p.m. Mondays and Wednesdays, and 9 till 10 a.m. Saturdays. No testing on Labor Day, and no testing available after September 30th. Last year, Sheboygan City Council approved a fall archery hunt to help manage the growing deer population. They're going to do it again this fall. The hunt will go from October 1st through November 14th. Applications for the hunt available at sheboygan.org/news. Registration is now open for the One Water Gathering happening October 1st and 2nd in Alpena. This is the annual conference of the Lake Huron Forever Initiative, promoting water quality protection and community sustainability in Michigan and Ontario. Full conference details and registration forms can be found at lakehuronforever.org. The 2026 Alpena County Fair is underway this week. For more info, visit alpenafair.org. The Emmett Charlevoix County Fair is next week in Petoskey, and the Chippewa County Fair begins August 30th in Kinross. If you're thinking of crossing the Mackinac Bridge this Labor Day, plan ahead. The bridge will be closed to vehicle traffic 6:30 a.m. until noon, September 7th, for the annual Mackinac Bridge Walk. This event draws tens of thousands of people, and it's the only time of the year pedestrians can walk on the bridge deck. Walkers can start either from Mackinac City or St. Ignace. Tonight's Powerball is $35 million. 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
2: Big Country Gold. For Sheboygan, Indian River, and the Straits of Mackinac, sunny skies through the afternoon, high 79. Northwest winds around 5. Partly cloudy tonight, low 56. Tomorrow, chance of showers, maybe a rumble of thunder, high Tuesday, 79. Sunny skies Wednesday, high 77. Sunny on Thursday, high 78. A look ahead to Friday, mostly sunny, high 82. That's your forecast. I'm Tim O'Brien.
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3: 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Sheboygan Compassionate Ministries will have their back-to-school giveaway Saturday, August 22nd, 11 a.m. till 1 p.m., and that's at the Church of the Nazarene on Court Street in Sheboygan. It's open to all students in the Sheboygan County area. The event includes backpacks, supplies, haircuts, games, and lunch.

0: Lunch. For more information, 231-627-1173. The annual CPR Parish Festival is coming up Sunday, August 23rd, Sacred Heart Church in Riggsville. It includes the world-famous chicken beef dinner, bingo, and raffles. The public is welcome. Sheboygan Area Public Library is having an ice cream social August 26th to celebrate 20 years in the new building. It goes from 6 till 7:30 p.m., includes live music by Dale Rieger and entertainment by Lord of the Gourd. The public is welcome. That's at the library at 100 South Bailey Street in Sheboygan, August 26th. Northland Players present their summer production of Steel Magnolias at the Sheboygan Opera House, August 28th, 29th, and 30th. 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Rendezvous at the Straits Powwow and Indigenous Art Show will be in St. Ignace, August 28th through the 30th. Corvette Crossroads Auto Show, 37th annual event, will be in Mackinac City, August 29th, from 9 a.m. till 3 p.m. at the Crossings. It also includes a parade afterwards through town and across the Mackinac Bridge. All retired Sheboygan Area School staff is invited to help celebrate retirement on the first day of school. That'll be September 8th, 12 noon at Mulligan's, downtown Sheboygan. Save the date for the annual Tap into the Trails in Sheboygan, September 19th. The Sheboygan Area Visitors Bureau invites everyone to participate and celebrate the beautiful trail systems in Sheboygan County. There's more information at sheboygan.com. And a reminder, the Sheboygan Farmers Market now open every Wednesday and Saturday, 8 a.m. till 1 p.m., downtown Festival Square, through the end of October. 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
0: WCBY obituaries this afternoon, brought to you by Northern Michigan Memorials and Monuments. Evelyn Conklin Ginnup, 73 of Sheboygan, passed away Wednesday, August 12th in Petoskey. She was born June 17, 1953 in Sacramento, California, daughter of Dwight and Glenva Conklin. Evelyn grew up in California, attended California Polytechnic State University in San Luis Obispo, where she earned a Master of Arts in Counseling. In 1990, she married the love of her life, Henry Ginnup, in Sacramento. Together, they shared 36 years of love, laughter, and cherished memories. Evelyn was actively involved in the 4-H community, where she served as youth advisor. She had a passion for art, reading, music, and traveling. She is survived by her husband, Henry, and her daughter, Heather. Evelyn is preceded in death by her parents and her brother, David. Services took place over the weekend at Faith Baptist Church. Her final resting place is at Monroe Township Cemetery. Arrangements handled by the Nordman Christian Funeral Home. Evelyn Louise Conklin Ginnup, 73 of Sheboygan, passed away August 12th in Petoskey. Kyron Clune, 78 of Sheboygan, passed away August 12th.

Ty was born in Sheboygan, May 12, 1948, son of John and Lois Clune. He attended Sheboygan High School and then joined the Army. After the Army, he had an assortment of jobs, lived in Sheboygan, and also in Winter Haven, Florida. He married Sandy Harrington, and they had one son, Todd Clune. Kai was preceded in death by his parents and also a grandson, Dakota. He is now survived by a son, Todd, of Baton Rouge, Louisiana, sisters Kathy Touchtone of Winter Haven, Florida, and Karen Ligman of Marquette. His grandchildren, Dylan, Brady, and Cheyenne. No services are planned at this time. Kyron Lawrence Clune, 78, of Sheboygan, passed away August 12th. Jesse Cope, 62, of Alanson, passed away August 12th at McLaren Northern Michigan Hospital in Petoskey. He was born in Sheboygan September 5, 1963, the youngest child of Jetri and Alice Cope. Jesse grew up in Onaway with his older brother and sister in a close and loving family. He graduated from Onaway High School with the class of 82. After high school, Jesse enlisted in the U.S. Army, beginning 8 years of service to his country before an honorable discharge in 1992. During those years, he married the love of his life, Mary Mason. Jesse and Mary had first met in school, and although their relationship began after Jesse graduated, Mary had always held a special place in his heart. They were married in 1984 at the Onaway United Methodist Church while Jesse was home on leave. The couple began their life together at Fort Leonard Wood in Missouri, where their first child was born. Later, they lived in Hawaii, where they welcomed their second child. When Jesse's second enlistment came to an end, he and Mary felt the pull of home and returned to their roots in Onaway, where their family was completed with the birth of their third child. During this season, Jesse worked in sales at Brubaker's Furniture before the family moved to Boyne City, where he began to work as a meteorologist for the Lexmar Corporation. His career in manufacturing later took the family to Muskegon, but Northern Michigan remained close to his heart. Jesse eventually started a business in West Michigan, specializing in aftermarket auto accessories and auto detailing. It was work that fit him well, combining his skill, independence, and lifelong love of automobiles, a passion first nurtured by his father. Jesse's greatest love was for Jesus, and he lived his faith openly and sincerely. He spoke easily of God's love, but even more, he showed it through the way he treated people. Jesse had a tender heart for those in need and often put others before himself. That same love was felt most deeply by his family. Jesse loved them immensely and raised his children with patience, tenderness, and devotion. He loved watching them play sports, attending their school activities, and sitting outside in the sun while they played in the yard. Jesse will also be remembered for his laughter, his wonderful sense of humor, and the good-hearted pranks that brought smiles to those around him. He was remarkably resilient, though some who knew him best might lovingly call it stubbornness, and he met each day with gratitude. Jesse will be deeply missed and lovingly remembered by all who knew him. His legacy of faith, kindness, humor, and compassion lives on in the many lives he touched and in the family he cherished so dearly. Jesse is survived by his wife of nearly 42 years, Mary Cope of Alanson, who will always be Jesse's girl. His daughter, Dana, and Nathan Weinberg of Harbor Springs. Sons, Aaron and Sarah Cope of Fruitport, and Zachary and Stephanie Cope of Alanson, plus the grandchildren he absolutely adored. He is also survived by a brother, Rocco and Becky Cope of Onaway, brother-in-law, Greg Garn, and many nieces and nephews. Jesse was preceded in death by his parents, his sister, Desiree, and a granddaughter, Grace. Memorial services will be held at the Harbor Light Community Chapel in Harbor Springs, Saturday, August 29th, 11 a.m. In keeping with Jesse's generous heart and the kindness he so freely shared, those wishing to honor his memory may consider a donation to his family or, in Jesse's spirit, extend kindness to a family member, friend, stranger.

stranger or someone less fortunate. Arrangements handled by the Chagnon Funeral Home. Jesse K. Cope, 62, of Alanson, passed away August 12th in Petoskey. Other obituaries, Jesse Zuniga, 52, of Sheboygan, passed away August 10th. He was born in Lansing July 8, 1974, grew up in Holland, and dedicated his life to Jehovah in 1992 in Illinois. Jesse married the love of his life, Ruth, whom he affectionately called Pookie, in 1999 at the Central Lansing Kingdom Hall. Jesse and Ruth lived in Allegan for 16 years before moving to Lansing and most recently Sheboygan. Wherever they were, they always opened their home to family and hosted many gatherings throughout the years. They welcomed their first son, Landry, into the world in 2009, followed by Wyatt in 2011. Jesse's sons were his pride and joy, and his love for them and his wife was evident to all who knew him. Jesse was widely known for his affection and enthusiasm to give a hug to anyone in his path, whether they wanted it or not. An avid outdoorsman, he enjoyed hunting, especially duck hunting, as well as fishing. Jesse took great pride in his family, his heritage. His favorite football teams were the Dallas Cowboys and the Michigan State Spartans. Above all, Jesse faithfully served his God, Jehovah, throughout his life. He served in both Spanish and English-speaking congregations across Michigan. Jesse is survived by his wife,

0: Daniel, and cousin, Davin. Jesse will be deeply missed by family, friends, and all those whose lives he touched. Services recently took place in Petoskey, arrangements handled by the Nordman Christian Funeral Home. Jesse Joe Zuniga, 52 of Sheboygan, passed away August 10th. Rosemary Gould passed away peacefully in the early morning hours of June 3rd at Grandview Medical Care Facility in East Jordan. She led an extraordinary life full of adventure and creativity, and while she struggled with many challenges and disappointments in her life, she always rose above them with dignity and grace. Rosemary was born in Detroit December 5, 1940, the eldest of four siblings of Emery and Francis Weiss. After marrying James Gould in 1959 and having three children, Rosemary reinvented herself not for the first time in her life by attending Wayne State University, eventually receiving a BA in arts education. She taught primary school art in Port Huron. She eventually married a friend from her earlier days in Michigan on the shores of Lake Huron in front of the family cottage in Sheboygan, a place she always went back to. A memorial service for Rosemary is now scheduled for August 18th at the Emmanuel Episcopal Church in Petoskey. A temporary retrospective exhibit of her artwork will run until Thanksgiving on the second floor lobby of the Sheboygan Opera House. In lieu of flowers, donations may be made to the Sheboygan Area Arts Council in memory of Rosemary. Arrangements handled by the Nordman Christian Funeral Home. Rosemary Elizabeth Gould, 85, passed away June 3rd. Services scheduled for August 18th at the Emmanuel Episcopal Church in Petoskey.
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0: 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A reminder to handle extremely hot weather, prioritize staying hydrated, keep your core body temperature down, and avoid strenuous activity during peak sun hours. Seek out air-conditioned spaces, wear lightweight, loose-fitting clothing, and never leave children or pets in a parked vehicle. As Michigan continues to face increasingly frequent and complex disasters that require coordinated response efforts across all levels of government, Governor Whitmer has declared August Emergency Management Awareness Month. State police, emergency management, and Homeland Security, recognizing the dedicated emergency management professionals who work year-round to help communities prepare for, respond to, and recover from, as well as mitigate disasters. Throughout August, state officials will highlight the critical work of emergency managers and the partnerships that strengthen Michigan's emergency management system. During Emergency Management Awareness Month, state police have launched a new social media conversation series called Ready Michigan. It's launching on Facebook and YouTube platforms. Ready Michigan will feature conversations with emergency management professionals who share their experiences, lessons learned, and insights on how residents can prepare for emergencies. For more information on how to prepare before, during, and after an emergency, visit My Ready and follow on X and Facebook as well. 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

0: 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I'm Mike Grisdale, wishing you good day and good health.
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0: WCBY Sports at Lunch. I'm Mike Grisdale. Tigers and White Sox wrapped up their weekend series yesterday in Detroit. Let's get the recap this afternoon from the Detroit Tiger Baseball Radio Network.
2: Kevin McGonigal, who lines one up the right field line, and it touches down.
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4: Hi, Tiger fans. Greg Gagne here with your Detroit Tigers update. The Tigers fell to the Chicago White Sox on Sunday afternoon at Comerica Park by a final of 7-5. The Tigers built an early lead of 3-0 in the second inning that was highlighted by Brett Callahan. His first major league at bat, he tripled down the right field line to bring home a pair. Max Clark would single him home to make it 3-0. After the White Sox got one in the top of the third, and it was Colt Keith in the bottom of the third inning going the other way, his ninth home run of the season made it 4-1. That's when the White Sox offense struck. Two in the fifth, one in the sixth, two in the seventh, and they would add one in the ninth to take down the Tigers by a final of 7-5. Tigers will hit the road, and tonight they will be in Pittsburgh to take on the Pittsburgh Pirates. Framber Valdez on the bump for the Tigers. First pitch at 7:10, and you can catch all the action right here on the Detroit Tigers Radio Network.
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0: In other sports, NFL, preseason continues as the Lions work out again today in Allen Park. Detroit's next preseason game will be Saturday afternoon when they host the Washington Commanders. Detroit's season opener is at home September 13th against the Saints. Remember, Lions football this season can be heard on our sister station, Classic Rock the Bear, 95.3 FM. In golf, Scottie Scheffler won the FedEx St. Jude Championship by 8 strokes Sunday in Memphis. And in NASCAR, Joey Logano, the winner at Richmond Raceway Saturday night. Some charity golf tournaments coming up. 36th annual Rotary Charities Golf Tournament in Sheboygan will be a two-person scramble this Friday, August 21st at the Sheboygan Golf and Country Club. Sheboygan Chiefs Hockey will have their Slapshot Golf Scramble August 29th at the Sheboygan Golf and Country Club, hosted by the Sheboygan Blue Liners. For more information, 231-627-4264. and Sheboygan Catholic alumni and

0: Friends will have their annual outing September 19th at the Sheboygan Golf and Country Club. 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Fall season underway for high school sports. 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Sheboygan will have a JV football team this fall. 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
2: I'm Beth Fisher. Michigan State University has found a new athletic director. MSU will hire Western Michigan's Dan Bartholomew to be its next athletic director. The 46-year-old Pittsburgh native has been Western's athletic director since January of 2022. There's no word on what his contract will look like. He made $750,000 at Western. Former AD Jay Batt left his position to become the AD at Kentucky. Governor Gretchen Whitmer has ordered U.S. and Michigan flags within the state capitol complex and upon all public buildings and grounds across the state to be lowered to half staff Tuesday to honor the life and service of Detroit firefighter Patrick Trout, who passed away in the line of duty. Whitmer says, quote, Patrick Trout was a proud family man and dedicated public servant. She says he was an example of the selflessness and dedication firefighters across Michigan demonstrate each and every day. What does the future of high-tech drones look like?
3: Michigan wants to be ahead of the curve, and that's why they're awarding $2 million for advanced air mobility companies for things like drones that monitor water quality and algal blooms, and also improving aerial mapping and wildfire monitoring. The money will go to 5 tech startup companies to build and test their technology in real life. Ryan Recker for the Michigan News Network.
2: A Michigan State University-led conservation effort is helping bring one of the world's rarest butterflies back from the brink of extinction.
4: The Powashik skipperling was once found throughout the Midwest and southern Canada, but by 2022, researchers documented just 9 of the butterflies in the entire U.S. Now, researchers have released more than 1,300 of them into restored prairie habitats. At one point, more Powashik skipperlings were being cared for in captivity than existed in the wild anywhere in the world. Researchers are now working to expand.

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3: Black Diamond Broadcasting, Mike Grisdale with an opportunity to talk about this year's CPR Parish Festival at Sacred Heart Church in Riggsville. The annual event comes up near the end of August. We're talking with a couple of the organizers, John and Sue Jadzik.
4: Well, Mike, the festival is Sunday, August 23rd at Sacred Heart Church in Riggsville at 4989 Polish Line Road. The festival starts at noon, and the feature event for the festival is a sit-down dinner in the church basement, and that's from noon till 3 p.m. The church is fully handicap accessible, so everyone can attend.
5: The dinner is the main attraction, and it costs $20 for adults. Children 6 through 12 are $5, and 5 and under are free. The meal features a main course of roast beef, and we're going to have grilled chicken. It's topped off by a variety of all kinds of fresh vegetables out of the home gardens of all the different farmers, local farmers that we have that are also part of the parish. And this is all prepared by people from the parish. And then if that's not good enough, people can top that off with a piece of homemade apple or cherry pie, and I can guarantee you that nobody will go away hungry.
3: Are takeouts still available this year?
4: The takeouts are available for the same time, noon till 3:30. They'll give takeouts.
3: It's going to be August 23rd. What else is happening out there during this time? Usually you got some other activities and some other opportunities. Why don't we talk about that?
5: Yeah, we have the dinner structured so that you can participate in all of the events and still get a nice dinner. And the way we do that is you buy your ticket and it is numbered. And therefore, once you get your ticket, you can just be on the grounds. You can enjoy all the different events that are on the grounds. We'll talk about those in a minute. And you just wait for your meal number to be called. And then when your meal number is called, then you can go down into the church and have your dinner. So, there's no waiting for your dinner. And you can enjoy the whole festival. We have lots of different things you can participate in.
4: There are a lot of outside activities, and rain or shine, we've got big tents all over, so you are protected from the sun. And if it should happen to drizzle, which we're praying that it doesn't, you're protected. For the kids, we have kids' games, and this year, as well as last year, they're sponsored by our local Knights of Columbus. We have lots of different games, balloon tosses, face painting, all sorts of games the kids can play. They can win prizes, and the Knights tell us they have over 100 prizes. For the adults, we have bingo in the hall, and we have a country store. In the country store, they're donated baked goods, produce. The store is full, and last year we did really well and sold out everything. There's numerous hourly 50-50 raffles that people seem to really enjoy. Basket raffle with larger items that will be raffled about 4 p.m. Additional to that is our grand cash raffle, which we've been selling tickets for since, I believe it was Memorial Day, we started selling the tickets. The tickets are $20, and the drawing will take place at 4:30, and that ends the festival. And the prizes include $1,000 for the first prize, and $500 additionally for

0: second, third, and fourth places. You need not be present to win the prizes.
1: Then we have last year, as a last-minute item, we had a few cakes to give away, so we organized a big cake walk, we called it. And that was so popular with people that we're going to feature that this year, so there's going to be a big cake walk, and that's for people of all ages. And it's pretty simple. You walk around. If your numbers, or you're on the right number, you get a free cake, and you can pick that out. And then in addition to that, we're going to have some polka music by the Lucky Stars Polka Band, and they're going to be playing all day. So if you can just sit and listen for enjoyment, or if you care to get up and join in a polka or a waltz, you're more than welcome to do that too.
2: We're talking with John and Sue Jadzik. It is the CPR Parish Festival, Sunday, August 23rd, Sacred Heart Church in Riggsville. Well, you know, we have the great dinner, we have the raffles, we have the desserts, we have bingo, we have all that kind of stuff. But John, you're going to have something special inside the church this year. Can you tell us about that?
1: Yes, yes, we are. Because we want to really tell people the event is not just a dinner. It's really a historical event because we're going to be, it started over 105 years ago on the site of Sacred Heart Church today. There wasn't even a church there at that time, but the start of the event, it consisted simply of farmers and their families. They gathered after the final farm harvest to give thanks to God at their church. And that event then inspired those early families to build the church that stands today. So that's a really drawing card to come and see this beautiful church inside and outside. You'll have that opportunity. And this original church has survived fires, rebuilds, renovations, scheduled to be closed, and the parishioners gathered together. They worked with the church, and they kept it open. So it has a long, long history, and certainly it, along with participating in the fun things outside, it's fun to go in and participate inside. And we have an event that's actually going on inside the church as well, and my wife will discuss that.
0: Yeah, in honor of the bishops dedicating the United States of America to the Most Sacred Heart of Jesus on the 250th anniversary of our country, they have a special exhibit, a display with 26 panels of information about the Sacred Heart of Jesus that will be inside the church, along with a tapestry from our church that is over 100 years old. We also have in the entrance to the church a pictorial, historical display of the history of our church.
1: So there is plenty for everybody to do.
2: You still need volunteers, John? I know that people are interested in helping. Can they still take part?
1: Yes, we do, and they can contact my wife. She's the one that organizes all the volunteers.
0: We also have sign-ups each weekend at our church, so we usually involve over 200 people throughout the week preparing the food and working the day of the festival. So we need that many workers. No one is ever turned away, and we have a job for everybody. I also want to include the fact that you can still get tickets for this grand raffle, even though they've been on sale since Memorial Day. You can get them after each weekend mass. You can contact the parish office, and you can also buy them the day of the festival. John says we should give you our phone number.
1: Oh.
0: It's 231-627-7769. And if you don't get us because we're running around working for the festival, you can always leave a message and we'll get back to you. Forgot to add about the refreshment stand. We'll
2: okay.
0: have soft drinks and ice cream, and this year we're featuring a root beer float.
2: Sounds like we got everything out there. August 23rd at Sacred Heart. John and Sue Jadzik, thank you so much for telling us all about it. We're looking forward to a good turnout again this year.
1: Okay, thank you, Mike.
0: Thank you, Mike.
1: Appreciate your help.
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3: 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For the Straits of Mackinac, Indian River, and Sheboygan, sunny skies through the afternoon. High 79. Tonight, partly cloudy, low 56. Tomorrow, a chance of showers, maybe a rumble of thunder. High 79.
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2: USA Radio News, I'm Ron Warner. Kentucky Governor Andy Beshear says he's heard nothing back from Senator Mitch McConnell following requests for an update on his health.
3: Beshear made the comment on CBS's Face the Nation.
4: All he needs to do is call into this show for 2 minutes, or Fox News for 2 minutes, or do a video for 2 minutes to the people he's supposed to serve. But you know what? He absolutely refuses to do it.
3: Beshear also took aim at Senate Majority Leader John Thune, saying he has a duty to make sure all of his senators have the capacity to serve. The last update from McConnell came earlier this month when the senator said he'd been discharged from the rehab center following a fall in order to continue his recovery at home. I'm Tammy Trujillo.
2: Virginia health officials say vaccine requirements for kids in the state will not change even after President Trump's executive order to space out shots.
5: The Virginia Department of Health says it's business as usual and the new order does not change anything. The health agency says the state's school immunization requirements are set by state law and they already review those requirements yearly. President Trump issued an executive order calling for a federal review of the childhood vaccine schedule and urging the medical community to consider spacing out the shots for measles, mumps, and rubella. The director of the VDH's Division of Immunization, Christy Gray, released a statement saying there is no evidence to justify significant changes in the current schedule. I'm Rose Sierra Rivera.
2: Former ABC News correspondent Terry Moran says the network was liberal and lacked political viewpoint diversity. Moran told a podcast that nobody in the newsroom had voted for Donald Trump, arguing that made it harder for the network to understand Trump's supporters. Moran, who spent nearly 28 years at ABC, left the network after it declined to renew his contract following a controversial social media post about Trump and White House aide Stephen Miller. ABC says it remains committed to objective and fair journalism. From America's News Network, USA Radio News.
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2: Act Blue, a major Democratic fundraising platform, is facing renewed scrutiny from Congress over allegations involving fraudulent and potentially illegal foreign donations. The investigation follows a case involving an 88-year-old Michigan woman who disputes nearly $150,000 in political contributions attributed to her in federal records. Act Blue denies wrongdoing, and the investigation has not found the company violated campaign finance laws. Several prominent Democrats continue using the platform. The 2026 midterm battle is taking shape as Democrats and Republicans sharpen their arguments over the economy,

0: Iran, and the direction of the country. Georgia Senator John Ossoff is attacking President Trump over high prices and the war with Iran. Trump, meanwhile, is accusing Democrats of pushing the country towards socialism and failing on crime and immigration. Both parties are focused on motivating voters as they prepare for November. President Trump welcomes a lifeguard who saved a young swimmer to the White House today.
1: 16-year-old Ryder Williams jumped into the water off of Santa Cruz, California last month when he saw a 10-year-old boy in trouble. The rescue, caught on video, was seen by millions, including the president. Trump posted on social media he's bringing this heroic young man and his family to the White House to receive a high civilian honor. Williams says he loves his job and also credits fellow lifeguard Aaron Bonin with helping to save the child. I'm Mark Mayfield.
0: I'm Ron Warner, USA Radio News.
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3: Big Country Gold. For Sheboygan, Indian River, and the Straits of Mackinac, sunny skies through the afternoon, high 79. Northwest winds around 5. Partly cloudy tonight, low 56. Tomorrow, chance of showers, maybe a rumble of thunder, high Tuesday, 79. Sunny skies Wednesday, high 77. Sunny on Thursday, high 78. A look ahead to Friday, mostly sunny, high 82. That's your forecast. I'm Tim O'Brien.
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The stripe was white, it was 18 feet from the bow to the stern light. Second hand from a dealer in Atlanta, I rode up with Daddy when he went there to get her.

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2: I'm Ryan Recker. Police are investigating a man that washed up on the shores of Lake Huron. The body of 65-year-old Ossabal Township man has been identified as Patrick Winters. WJRT reports investigators believe Winters had health issues but have not confirmed the cause of death. They do not suspect foul play. MSU is reportedly signing their next athletic director.
3: Michigan State has selected Dan Bartholomew to be its next athletic director, according to multiple reports today. He has been the AD at Western Michigan since January of 2022. In four athletic seasons at Western, the Broncos won 37 conference championships under Bartholomew. That's headlined by the 2025 men's hockey team, who won Western's first national championship in 60 years. He will take over in East Lansing, where football season is just 18 days away, as the Spartans open at home against Toledo on September 4th. I'm Brendan Shabath for the Michigan News Network.
2: And Michigan is becoming an increasingly attractive destination for large-scale data center projects, in part due to new legislation, but also because of some attractive policies from decades ago. Eric Dennis is with the Citizens Research Council of Michigan.
4: A big part of the reason Michigan is now getting proposals for hyperscale data centers is a 2024 law that exempted what the law calls enterprise data centers from state sales and use tax. Data centers can be eligible for a 50% property tax exemption under a 1974 law. Both the Oracle Center in Saline and the Google Center in Van Buren Township expect to receive this.
2: Dennis says there is a short-term benefit for job creation and the site of a large data center, but that work is only temporary. He says Van Buren Township in particular could expect about $2 to $4 million a year in tax revenue. And a man drowned over the weekend in mid-Michigan. Tuscola County sheriffs say they were called to Crystal Lake Campground, Fremont Township, Sunday morning, and a 53-year-old man from Elkton was found by a friend in the water near a campsite. I'm Ryan Recker for the Michigan News Network.
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5: Weather.
4: For the Straits of Mackinac, Indian River, and Sheboygan, sunny skies through the afternoon. High 79. Tonight, partly cloudy, low 56. Tomorrow, a chance of showers, maybe a rumble of thunder. High 79.
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I'm in my wigwam. I'll be beating on my tom-tom. Pull out the pipe and smoke you some. Hey, and pass it around, 'cause I'm an Indian outlaw. Half Cherokee and Choctaw. My baby, she's a Chippewa.

0: Serving Sheboygan and the Straits area for 70 years. 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
1: USA Radio News, I'm Ron Warner. Iran's army chief is offering a $30,000 bounty for anyone who kills or captures an American service member. Major General Amir Hatami announced the reward Sunday, saying Iran would also pay double the bounty to women who carry out such an attack. Hatami also warned that American forces are no longer welcome in the Persian Gulf, the Sea of Oman, or the Strait of Hormuz. The announcement comes as tensions between Washington and Tehran continue to escalate, even as the Trump administration explores possible diplomatic channels with Iran. A Kentucky woman is facing charges after allegedly admitting to vandalizing D.C.'s World War II memorial in a social media post.
2: The words "clean hands, dirty money" were spray painted on the memorial Thursday, and soap bubbles were found in the water. Investigators arrested Melissa Ferris on Friday, charging her with depredation against property of the United States and destruction of veterans' memorials. Court documents indicate that Ferris admitted to the vandalism in a recorded video, saying she wanted to expose government fraud by getting arrested and appearing in court. The cost to clean up the vandalism was estimated to be about $1,000. I'm Tammy Trujillo.
1: A former flight attendant has started his annual 9/11 remembrance.
3: You see just about everything in New York City, but this could be a first. A flight attendant pushing a beverage cart down the street in Lower Manhattan. That's what Paul Veneto is going to do September 11th. The retired flight attendant has begun his annual trek to Ground Zero in what's known as Polly's Push. He started in Boston and will travel 220 miles through 60 cities and towns in memory of those who died on 9/11 and everyone who was impacted by the attacks. Veneto says he made a promise, as many did, never to forget after 9/11, and this is his way of honoring it. He's joined by airline crew members across much of the journey. In New York, I'm Daria Albinger.
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1: President Trump says the United States is maintaining a back channel with Iran's Revolutionary Guard as a 60-day ceasefire expires. Trump says there's still time for diplomacy, but insists Iran must abandon any efforts to develop a nuclear weapon. He called on Iran to raise the white flag of surrender while saying he's not in a hurry and that the upcoming midterm elections are not influencing his strategy. President Trump wants to scale back joint military exercises with South Korea following Seoul's refusal to join the fight against Iran.
5: In a Truth Social post touting his very good relationship with North Korean leader Kim Jong-un, President Trump said military exercises with South Korea are, quote, totally inappropriate and hostile. Trump said North Korea's Kim has been, quote, unthreatening and respectful, unquote, throughout his presidency. President Trump claims South Korea rejected his offer to join in on the denuclearization.

0: nuclearization of Iran. I'm Rory O'Neill.
1: House Democratic Leader Hakeem Jeffries says Democratic Socialists of America members could be part of the Democratic Party's congressional caucus if they win their elections in November. Jeffries says he doesn't support the DSA agenda and opposes defunding the police, open borders, and abolishing the Senate. But he says the Democratic caucus will be broad enough to include elected members with differing views. I'm Ron Warner, USA Radio News.
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3: Big Country Gold. For Sheboygan, Indian River, and the Straits of Mackinac, sunny skies through the afternoon, high 79. Northwest winds around 5. Partly cloudy tonight, low 56. Tomorrow, chance of showers, maybe a rumble of thunder, high Tuesday, 79. Sunny skies Wednesday, high 77. Sunny on Thursday, high 78. A look ahead to Friday, mostly sunny, high 82. That's your forecast. I'm Tim O'Brien.
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0: trailed them by 5.5 games in the division with only 38 games left this year. Tigers are still only one game back of the last wild card spot, currently taken by the Baltimore Orioles. Tonight, the Tigers have the first of three games in Pittsburgh. First pitch from PNC Park is at 7 o'clock this evening. I'm Brendan Shabath for the Michigan News Network.
1: I'm the threat that's already inside the house. 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
2: I'm Ryan Reicher. Another community in Michigan dropping Flock. The Sumter Township Police Department say they've canceled their agreement with Flock after consideration from public feedback. Township has never had cameras of their own, only entering into an agreement with the company to have a 60-day free trial of 11 ALPR cameras. None of the cameras were installed. And Railway is getting a boost from the U.S. government.
3: U.S. Department of Transportation Secretary Sean Duffy announcing over $145 million to be invested in Michigan rail projects. Specifically, projects include $98 million to improve tracks on MDOT-owned infrastructure between Dearborn and Kalamazoo, and $18 million to replace the Blackman Road Bridge in Jackson, which is 124 years old. That comes as a larger push across the country. Secretary Duffy says $5.8 billion in railway upgrades are being sent to several states and says it's to usher in a golden age of rail. Jay Dennis for the Michigan News Network.
2: And kids are heading back to the classroom, and some are excited about it. Others dread it. Some may suffer from separation anxiety from their parents or caregivers. It's not unusual for young ones to be anxious about leaving mom and dad for school. And older kids, too, according to Dr. David Rizutko, Priority Health VP of Medical and Clinical Operations.
4: Anxiety around school transitions is really, really common, especially beginning of the school year or after any extended break. Very common condition.
2: Rizutko says the child may need some counseling if it's more serious. Governor Gretchen Whitmer ordering U.S. and Michigan flags within State Capitol Complex and upon all public buildings and grounds across the state to be lowered to half staff on Tuesday to honor the life and service of Detroit firefighter Patrick Trout, who passed away in the line of duty. And gas prices in Michigan up 12 cents from a week ago. Michigan drivers now paying an average of $4.27 a gallon for unleaded. I'm Ryan Reicher for the Michigan News Network.

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1: Hi, this is Mike Avery with today's Outdoor Magazine Minute. They're a giant, prehistoric-looking fish that still swims in Michigan water today.
2: You know, they are on the rebound. There are some remnant populations. Lower Lake Huron, about 30,000 fish, 15,000 in the St. Clair River, and another 5,000 in the Detroit River.
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1: Sturgeon are making a comeback in Michigan, but that wasn't always the case.
2: Back in the middle 1800s, they were considered a trash fish. The commercial fishermen were fishing for whitefish, and the sturgeon were hard on the nets. So they were treated like trash, actually stacked on the shoreline, and because they're an oily fish, they could be dried, and they were actually burned in the steamships for fuel.
1: More on Michigan sturgeon tomorrow.
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5: For the Straits of Mackinac, Indian River, and Sheboygan, sunny skies through the afternoon. High 79. Tonight, partly cloudy, low 56. Tomorrow, a chance of showers, maybe a rumble of thunder. High 79.
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1: USA Radio News, I'm Ron Warner. Senator Bill Cassidy is taking aim at President Trump's executive order focused on childhood vaccine schedules.
2: Appearing on ABC's This Week, the Louisiana Republican called the action a stupid thing to do.
3: Now, this is going to drive up the cost of your life, inconvenience you tremendously, and your child's getting six jabs, not two.
2: Trump said the order would split the childhood MMR vaccine for measles, mumps, rubella into three shots. The order would also push for all childhood immunizations to be administered at separate medical visits instead of one visit. I'm Mark Mayfield.
1: Police in Fort Worth, Texas say an alleged intruder was killed during a shootout with a homeowner Sunday afternoon. Authorities say the homeowner returned to his house and found a man inside. The two reportedly fought before exchanging gunfire. Both men were wounded, but the alleged intruder died. The homeowner was taken to a hospital for treatment. Police say the man who was killed had an active protective order involving someone who lives at the home. The investigation continues. South Carolina Republican Congressman Russell Fry is backing former rival Darlene Graham in the state's special U.S. Senate runoff. Fry finished third in last week's Republican primary and is now urging his supporters to back Graham, saying President Trump needs allies in the Senate who will deliver results. Graham, who was appointed to fill her late brother Lindsey Graham's Senate seat, faces Congressman Ralph Norman in the August 25th runoff. Cambridge University's youngest black professor has died in London after recently resigning from the university over plagiarism allegations. Tammy Trujillo reports.
4: Jason Arday was 41 years old. He was found dead on Friday. His family said he was subjected to a campaign of sustained abuse for more than 3 years since taking the role of professor at Cambridge. UK Prime Minister Andy Burnham told reporters over the weekend that Arday's death was a tragedy on so many levels and that it was not a moment for rushing to judgment.
1: From America's News Network, USA Radio News.
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1: A former British police officer has been convicted of posting what a court called grossly offensive material about Islam on Facebook. 65-year-old Stephen Gray was convicted under Britain's Communications Act after reposting a meme criticizing the religion. He was fined £1,000 and says he plans to appeal, arguing the case threatens free speech. The court did not find a separate post about immigration to be unlawful, saying it involved a political issue. Movie fans are being warned about a new scam tied to Christopher Nolan's The Odyssey. Fake streaming websites promise free access to the blockbuster, but security researchers say some are designed to steal credit card numbers, passwords, and other personal information. Experts say don't enter payment details on unfamiliar sites and never download a mystery movie player or file. Instead, check official streaming services or the studio's website for legitimate availability. Talk about striking it rich. 8 construction workers renovating an old brewery in Belgium uncovered a hidden fortune worth about $10.5 million. The crew found roughly 40 gold bars and 4,000 gold sovereign coins buried in the building's foundation. A part-time construction worker made the discovery, initially thinking the coins were worth about €1 each. Police now have the gold in a secure location while investigating.

0: investigating its history and potential claimants. I'm Ron Warner, USA Radio News.
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6: For Sheboygan, Indian River, and the Straits of Mackinac, sunny skies through the afternoon, high 79. Northwest winds around 5. Partly cloudy tonight, low 56. Tomorrow, chance of showers, maybe a rumble of thunder, high Tuesday, 79. Sunny skies Wednesday, high 77. Sunny on Thursday, high 78. A look ahead to Friday, mostly sunny, high 82. That's your forecast. I'm Tim O'Brien.
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2: I'm Ryan Recker. Michigan voters will be an early player in the 2028 Democratic presidential primary.
3: The Democratic National Committee has approved a calendar putting Michigan's primary on February 22nd, making it the fifth state to vote and the first in the Midwest. South Carolina, Nevada, New Hampshire, and New Mexico will go before Michigan, while Virginia follows 1 week later. Michigan's early position is likely to give voters stronger influence in the nomination process. The state was also selected as the fifth primary in the 2024 Democratic calendar. Jeremy Jenkins, Michigan News Network.
2: And the Board of State Canvassers approving wording for a law that would ban political spending from some large utilities. It's called Michiganders for Money Out of Politics. And in late July, they verify there was enough signatures. Now the canvassers have agreed the wording for the law. Michael Brady represents the proposal, saying there's widespread voter interest in seeing this enacted.
4: We turned in 561,000 signatures, but those were just the signatures we collected within the last 6 months. We actually had, you know, well over, you know, we think something in the range of 800,000 people who had come in contact and signed our petition over the course of the 10, 11 months that it was in circulation to prohibit campaign contributions from regulated electric and gas utilities.
2: There's two ways this could become law. Both the House and state could approve it now, or you could see it on your November ballot with a vote. The initiative would make it so large utility companies would be banned from making political contributions. Same with corporations that hold to seek large state contracts. And LIV Golf has officially canceled an event in Michigan that was scheduled for next week at the Cardinal at St. John's Resort in Plymouth.

0: While it was rumored for weeks, the tour said this afternoon their event in Indianapolis this week will be the last tournament of the year. In making the announcement about the Michigan tournament, executives said they are grateful for their partnership and support. I'm Ryan Racker for the Michigan News Network.
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2: Black Diamond Broadcasting, Mike Grisdale with another edition of our Sheboygan School Updates, getting ready for the new school year. Our guest this time is Deanna Dufton. She's the principal at East Elementary. Lots of things happening over there, Deanna. Drive by. They've got all kinds of construction things going on. You want to give everybody an update on what's happening at the building?
3: Absolutely. We have a lot of interior improvements happening as well as exterior improvements. New VUV units have been put in the inside that will improve our air quality greatly, so we're very excited for that. Some added bathrooms in some of our classrooms, which looking to the future, we'd like to increase our preschool availability, so adding preschool classrooms and having bathrooms in those is very exciting. Our gymnasium has been fixed up. Boiler rooms and mechanical rooms inside, all new doors, and right now, currently, we're working on just those finishing touches with paint, things like that, getting things cleaned up and ready for the start of the school year. On the exterior, we have all new roof. That's just about finished. We are adding a large addition to the front end of our building. This will allow us to have a secured entryway into our office. Just improving the safety of our building, which is a big deal, but also a large learning center space is going to be added on to the front of our building. And then in just a week or two, we're going to have new swing sets put on our playground. So still upgrading our playground for students before the beginning of the year. So lots of exciting additions and improvements. Right now, we're just waiting for those finishing touches to be done, some inspections that need to take place, and then we'll be ready to bring everyone back into the building.
2: Deanna, for those who aren't familiar with what the class levels are there now at East Elementary, why don't you bring us up to date on that? I know it's the lower levels, but let's give the specifics.
3: So currently we have two preschool classrooms. We just started our preschool, our GSRP preschool program last year, and that went super well, and we're very excited to start building on that. We have four kindergarten classrooms, and we have four first grade classrooms.
2: Now, the pre-K, that program statewide was instituted last year. Does that remain the same?
3: Yes. For this year, it will remain the same. It's two GSRP classrooms, but we're really hopeful to add another one next year so that we can increase the number of seats, the number of students that we can service.
2: So we talked about the building and the grounds there under renovations and adding everything on, but any other programs or initiatives you've got lined up for the new year?
3: Nothing brand new at the moment as far as programming goes. We continue to, you know, work on building up our curriculum and just improving our teaching strategies as we move forward. We have a lot on our plate with the building improvements right now.

0: now, so that has taken up much of our attention. However, we do have some new staff that are joining us this year that we're super excited to bring on board. We have a new kindergarten teacher, Shelby Mason, and a new first grade teacher, Hope Sweenor, as well as a new resource room teacher, Angela Giles. So with that, just a lot of excitement. We're ready to get back at it.
1: Talking with Deanna Dufton, she's the principal at the East Elementary, and the start of the school year exciting for many, I think, at the younger levels, more exciting, but sometimes it's the first time they've been to school, right? So there's things to take care of, right?
0: Yes. We do have our kindergarten camp. We'll be having the week of August 24th to help prepare our kindergarten students who are new to the school experience. So due to construction, unfortunately, that will be at CIS, at the intermediate school. But it gives our brand new students the opportunity to get to know all of the teachers. The teachers get to know all of the students prior to everybody being in the building, because that can create a lot of anxiety for our kiddos. So giving them a week where they can interact with the teachers and have a little bit of fun and get comfortable with each other prior to that first day.
1: Well, new routines for the kids and probably the parents too.
0: Absolutely. And with the building under construction, there's a lot of need to be a little flexible with some of those routines, but we like to think that we're very good at sharing that information with our families. As
1: one of the things we've been highlighting on these interviews with the different principals in Sheboygan was what makes your building special. What do you like best about East Elementary? And it doesn't have to be just the building.
0: I think what makes us special is it's the people. It really is the people. It's our families, it's our staff, and it's everyone collaborating, coming together to make the experience for students the best it can be. You know, that's what I love most about East Elementary.
1: Yeah. If people want more information about East Elementary or the Sheboygan schools in general, what's some of the opportunities they can find that?
0: We have a website that they can go to, www.shebschools.org. You can find lots of information by building. Click on East Elementary and you'll be finding some updates. You can also download an app. We have our school app, so if you want to receive notifications on your phone, things like that, you can sign up for specific buildings. If you want East Elementary only, they make it very easy to do that. So,
1: Deanna, thanks for the information. Best of luck to everybody on the new school year.
0: Thank you very much.
1: I'm Mike Grisdale, Black Diamond broadcast.
2: 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For the Straits of Mackinac, Indian River, and Sheboygan tonight, partly cloudy, low around 56. Tomorrow, mostly sunny, chance of a shower, maybe a rumble of thunder, high 79. Sunny on Wednesday, high 77. Big

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2: USA Radio News, I'm Ron Warner. New York City Congresswoman Alexandria Ocasio-Cortez could be gearing up for a run for president ahead of the 2028 election.
3: Recent articles suspect AOC, a Democrat, and Marco Rubio, a Republican, are taking an influencer-like approach to connect with audiences. AOC even videoed herself taking shots in preparation to freeze her eggs and allowed her breakup with her fiancé to take center stage.
4: I think she's the whole package. She's young. She is open-minded.
5: If she got elected, oh, God, it would be chaos.
3: It comes after a recent survey from the University of New Hampshire shows in a hypothetical race, AOC has 22% of the vote among likely Democratic voters, taking a lead from former DOT Secretary Pete Buttigieg. In New York, I'm Natalie Migliori.
2: A weakened tropical storm Lala is moving westward away from the main Hawaiian islands today after leaving behind a trail of destruction.
6: At least one person is dead after Lala blew through. The latest update from the National Hurricane Center puts the storm just over 300 miles west of Honolulu, with maximum sustained winds of roughly 60 miles per hour. This after torrential rain caused widespread flooding and mudslides on the Big Island of Hawaii. Over 120,000 customers are still without power. I'm Mark Mayfield.
2: NVIDIA is disclosing that its stake in Elon Musk's SpaceX was worth about $21 billion at the end of the second quarter.
7: The chipmaker said in a filing Friday with the Security and Exchange Commission that it owns nearly 123 million Class A shares in the rocket maker. SpaceX's stock closed at 140 on Friday. It's NVIDIA's second largest holding behind its stake in Intel, which is currently worth about $22 billion. Musk said on SpaceX's second quarter earnings call earlier this month that the company will exclude

0: exclusively use NVIDIA chips in its AI data centers. I'm Tammy Trujillo.
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1: A DNC panel is urging Congress to abolish ICE and end detention for nonviolent migrants. The recommendation does not change federal law. President Trump wants to scale back joint military exercises with South Korea following Seoul's refusal to join the fight against Iran.
3: In a Truth Social post touting his very good relationship with North Korean leader Kim Jong-un, President Trump said military exercises with South Korea are, quote, totally inappropriate and hostile. Trump said North Korea's Kim has been, quote, unthreatening and respectful, unquote, throughout his presidency. President Trump claims South Korea rejected his offer to join in on the denuclearization of Iran. I'm Rory O'Neill.
1: A Fort Worth, Texas homeowner exchanged gunfire with an alleged intruder. The intruder died while the homeowner was hospitalized with injuries. Another California company is moving its headquarters to Texas, citing the cost of doing business. Digital Brands Group CEO Hill Davis says California's high cost, taxes, regulations, and legal expenses made it difficult to operate. The company has moved its headquarters to Round Rock, Texas. Meanwhile, IRS data shows Los Angeles County lost nearly $1.9 billion in income as taxpayers moved elsewhere. California officials continue to debate how to balance taxes and business competitiveness. I'm Ron Warner, USA Radio News.
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6: WCBY News, I'm Mike Grisdale. More details out of Maumee County. We're learning more information about those allegedly shot and killed by 39-year-old Chad Hickman of Lake City in 3 separate locations Friday. State police say Hickman shot and killed 5 people and also a 13-year-old girl who survives. Hickman also died in that incident. State police still looking for possible motives for the shootings. Also, a GoFundMe page has been set up for 2 of the families in Maumee County to help pay funeral costs. Those wishing to take part in the city of Sheboygan's limited archery deer hunting season will need to pass mandatory archery testing next month. According to rules posted on the city's website, the testing will begin September 2nd at the DPW complex and continue throughout the month. Testing will be from 5 till 7 p.m. Mondays and Wednesdays and 9 till 10 a.m. Saturdays. No testing on Labor Day and no testing available after September 30th. Last year, Sheboygan City Council approved a fall archery hunt to help manage the growing deer population. They're going to do it again this fall. The hunt will go from October 1st through November 14th. Applications for the hunt available at sheboygan.org/news. Registration is now open for the One Water Gathering happening October 1st and 2nd in Alpena. This is the annual conference of the Lake Huron Forever Initiative, promoting water quality protection and community sustainability in Michigan and Ontario. Full conference details and registration forms can be found at lakehuronforever.org. The 20-

0: 2026 Alpena County Fair is underway this week. For more info, visit alpenafair.org. The Emmett Charlevoix County Fair is next week in Petoskey, and the Chippewa County Fair begins August 30th in Kinross. If you're thinking of crossing the Mackinac Bridge this Labor Day, plan ahead. The bridge will be closed to vehicle traffic 6:30 a.m. until noon, September 7th, for the annual Mackinac Bridge Walk. This event draws tens of thousands of people, and it's the only time of the year pedestrians can walk on the bridge deck. Walkers can start either from Mackinac City or St. Ignace. Tonight's Powerball is $35 million. Tuesday's Mega Millions worth $100 million. 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
3: Weather. For Sheboygan, Indian River, and the Straits of Mackinac tonight, partly cloudy skies, low 56. A chance of showers, maybe thunderstorms tomorrow, high 79. Sunny skies Wednesday, high 77. Sunny on Thursday, high 78. A look into Friday, mostly sunny, high 82. That's your forecast. I'm Tim O'Brien.
0: 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Sheboygan also has an early middle college program through North Central Michigan College and Alpena Community College. 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WCBY Community Calendar. Sheboygan Compassionate Ministries will have their back-to-school giveaway Saturday, August 22nd, 11 a.m. till 1 p.m., and that's at the Church of the Nazarene on Court Street in Sheboygan. It's open to all students in the Sheboygan County area. The event includes backpacks, supplies, haircuts, games, and lunch. For more information, 231-627-1173. The annual CPR Parish Festival is coming up Sunday, August 23rd, Sacred Heart Church in Riggsville. It includes the world-famous chicken beef dinner, bingo, and raffles. The public is welcome. Sheboygan Area Public Library is having an ice cream social August 26th to celebrate 20 years in the new building. It goes from 6 till 7:30 p.m., includes live music by Dale Rieger and entertainment by Lord of the Gourd. The public is welcome. That's at the library at 100 South Bailey Street in Sheboygan, August 26th. Northland Players present their summer production of Steel Magnolias at the Sheboygan Opera House, August 28th, 29th, and 30th. 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Rendezvous at the Straits Powwow and Indigenous Art Show will be in St. Ignace, August 28th through the 30th. Corvette Crossroads Auto Show, 37th annual event, will be in Mackinac City, August 29th from 9 a.m. till 3 p.m. at The Crossings. It also includes a parade afterwards through town and across the Mackinac Bridge. All retired Sheboygan Area School staff is invited to help celebrate retirement on the first day of school. That'll be September 8th, 12 noon at Mulligan's, downtown Sheboygan. Save the date for the annual Tap into the Trails in Sheboygan.

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2: Breaking news today, according to Pete Thamel, Michigan State University is set to hire a new athletic director. The school has agreed to a deal with former Western Michigan AD Dan Bartholomew. He spent the last 4.5 years as the AD of a Western Michigan athletic department that has a national championship on its resume with the Broncos 2025 men's ice hockey team. The football program also won the MAC last season. Bartholomew also produced record-breaking fundraising numbers in Kalamazoo. Michigan State begins its 2026 football season in just over 2 weeks at home on September 4th against Toledo. And after getting swept by the White Sox, the Tigers now trail them by 5.5 games in the division with only 38 games left this year. Tigers are still only 1 game back of the last wild card spot currently taken by the Baltimore Orioles. Tonight, the Tigers have the first of 3 games in Pittsburgh. First pitch from PNC Park is at 7 o'clock this evening. I'm Brendan Shabath for the Michigan News Network.
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2: I'm Ryan Racker. MSU has found their next AD, and it's from inside the state.
3: Michigan State has selected Dan Bartholomew to be its next athletic director, according to multiple reports today. He has been the AD at Western Michigan since January of 2022, and four athletic seasons at Western, the Broncos won 37 conference championships under Bartholomew. That's headlined by the 2025 men's hockey team, who won Western's first national championship in 60 years. He will take over in East Lansing, where football season is just 18 days away, as the Spartans open at home against Toledo on September 4th. I'm Brendan Shabath for the Michigan News Network.
2: And a man drowned over the weekend in mid-Michigan. The Tuscola County Sheriffs say they were called to Crystal Lake Campground in Fremont Township Sunday morning. 53-year-old man from Elkton was found by a friend in the water near his campsite. He was unresponsive and pronounced dead at the scene. A Detroit man in custody in connection with a string of car break-ins in Livonia and surrounding communities of Metro Detroit. And police captain from Livonia, Eric Marcotte, says this has been an ongoing issue over the last 3 weeks.
4: Investigators from our police department were able to determine that the suspect was not only responsible for multiple Livonia vehicle break-ins, but was also connected to several similar incidents in surrounding communities. Hazel Park, Highland Park, Warren, Redford Township had several, and we are in communication with those jurisdictions to see if we can get together on the charging.
2: He says the suspect is a 32-year-old man from Detroit who has an extensive criminal record. Meanwhile, his name not yet released, pending formal arraignment, expected either this afternoon or tomorrow morning. Another community in Michigan drops Flock. The Sumter Township Police say that they've canceled their agreement with Flock after consideration of public feedback. The township has never had the cameras of their own. They only entered into the agreement with the company at a 60-day free trial and never installed. I'm Ryan Racker for the Michigan News Network.
5: As a parent, you said you'd never give up the convertible.
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2: Black Diamond Broadcasting, Mike Grisdale, another in our series of interviews regarding the Sheboygan Area Schools with the start of the new school year upon us already. Our guest this time is the high school principal, Marty Mix. Marty, thanks for coming in. I know there's a lot to talk about. First of all, I want to get this straight. How many years have you been principal?
3: This will be my third year up here in Sheboygan. Wow. So, yeah, very fortunate. Over 20 now in admin, you know, in my career, but my third up in Sheboygan.
2: All right. So, start of the new school year. It's always exciting for kids, families, staff. Lots of things to build on.
3: Absolutely. You know, we had a great year last year. You know, we're starting to see some of the scoring and whatnot that have come in from the state reporting and whatnot. The students are doing a great job in the classroom. You know, so much credit to their hard work and the hard work that the teachers have put in behind it as well. The school, you know, obviously we took a little bit of a transition change last year when we brought on the seventh grade up into the main, you know, high school building there. And that was a good transition for us. Had some bumps along the way, but we definitely, you know, have worked those out. We're very excited for the way that this year will start for that. You know, orientation's coming up towards the end of the August time spot. You know, some changes in office personnel and where some of the teachers are going to be located. But a lot of hard work by our custodians this summer to make sure everything's going to be put in place. And we're ready to hit the ground running right after Labor Day.
2: So we don't have time to give the whole teaching roster, but how about in the main office? What's that look like? Who is your team in there?
3: You know, we lost a longtime Sheboygan employee who to retirement, Jason Friday. You know, wish him the best. He had a great career up in Sheboygan, but have now hired in Steve Kling, who is going to be an assistant principal and athletic director. He comes to us with a very extensive background in athletics and education, so I'm exceptionally excited to bring him into the building and let him be a part of the Sheboygan family. He's going to be a great addition for our community.
2: And you've got another assistant principal still,
3: yes,
2: right?
3: Oh, yeah, Ben Wilson. He's my buddy there. Ben is probably one of the most solid human beings I've ever met. He is so positive with our kids, with our staff. You know, for my family, there's really there's nothing that Ben does that doesn't have a positive spin with it. He's a great person to have in that building, and Sheboygan's very lucky to have him.
2: Whether you're a teacher, administrator, bus driver, motivating kids is probably right at the top of the list, right?
3: Absolutely. You know, I mean, everybody looks for test scores, and they look for athletics, and they look for, you know, everything along the way, but we got to take care of our kids first, and we have such a good personnel up there that they really do go above and beyond to make sure that the kids' needs are met and the kids feel loved while they're in our building. And that's the promotion that we're looking for. You know, we're going to educate your kids to the best of our abilities, and we're going to take care of them to the best of our abilities through the years and you know, through the time spots that will take place. Sure, there's going to be some hiccups, right? I mean, that's just life in itself. But at the end of the day, when you put your head down on your pillow, you know that you did your best to take care of the kids.
2: I know safety is always a concern for parents and community and your staff. In Sheboygan, what do you do at the high school to make sure everybody's safe?
3: You know, we've taken a couple extra precautionary type of things. You know, obviously we've got a newly updated camera system that can help with some security pieces that way. We've got a full-time resource officer that's in the building. We also have a safety supervisor that we brought on last year as well that's helping patrol hallways and filling in classrooms. So adding extra personnel always helps, but adding the right personnel, you know, Mr. Fenlon does a great job as our SRO, you know, and his number one focus is just keeping our buildings, I shouldn't say just my building, I'm speaking for mine, but keeping all of our buildings in the district as safe as possible. So we've done a lot of extra safety precautions. We're now adopting in a program called I Love You Guys. That's something that is going to be really, really, in my opinion, very well received too, because it's all about safety precautions and whatnot that can be done to make sure, regardless, you know, everybody always thinks of violence for safety precautions, but there's a lot more to it. You know, there could be a fire, a water main break, a gas leak, you know, anything like what we dealt with last spring, you know, things like that with evacuation plans that need to be put in place. So, you know, we're trying to take a really heavy proactive approach to make sure that we're ready to cover instant.

0: incidents if they are to happen. But, you know, you can plan for everything, but there's always X factors that come into that too. So we need to make sure that we're as educated as we can be and ready for any type of situation that may present itself.
1: We're talking with Sheboygan Area High School Principal Marty Mix about the upcoming school year. Some new state regulations in place regarding cell phones and wireless communication devices. I know you already have a policy. What does this do for you?
0: Well, what it's going to do, it's going to amp up what we already currently have in place. And again, you know, change is tough, you know, and it's tough with anything within your own homes or your own work or at the school system. But what we're going to do is we're going to take the cell phone policies that we currently have going. They will be amped up to meet all the regulations that have been put in place and basically build off what we've had and tighten down the hatches even more. You know, cell phones are such a big piece of everybody. It's not just kids, but, you know, I think sometimes kids get the short end of the stick because they take a lot of the blame for it. But, you know, we're guilty as adults of relying on our cell phones for everything too. But there's going to be a heavier push to move away from the electronic side and to get more into, you know, face-to-face conversation and stuff like that, you know, with everything. So inside the classroom walls and inside of the school, the regulations have to be tightened down to make sure that we're in compliance with state regulations and the best thing for our kids.
1: Let's talk about the facilities at Sheboygan High School. Any changes since the last school year?
0: Yeah, you know, something that's really exciting, you know, there's been a couple facial features that are going to look nicer. Obviously, when you drive by, the old tennis courts and whatnot and old beat up fencing that was there. It's kind of an eyesore when he came in. That's all been replaced with the new tennis courts and the pickleball courts, which have been actively used all summer. Since those things have been finished, there's people there basically from morning till the sun goes down. The track on the outside definitely needed a one over, and it did more than that. So the track, which is supporting the soccer fields, have had a major facelift, so that's a nice thing outside. There's been some fencing put in for some more additional safety features. I know we previously talked on that, but the fencing that's went up around the playground area at CIS. Obviously, the big project right now is going on at the elementary school, and when that's completed, it's just going to be absolutely gorgeous. I know you've talked to Deanna on that already, but it's going to be beautiful when that one gets finished too. So, you know, I think with anything, you know, again, change is tough, but sometimes changes are needed, you know, and some of the facial features that we have coming, you know, over this year and next to make the school, number one, updated. You know, a lot of people think, you know, it was fine the way it was, and they're right. There are a lot of great things that were there, but there are some important updates that are needed for what we have. And some of our features inside the building, though, I know I can speak to mine. Last year, it was just getting the finishing touches on some of the classrooms and updating the science rooms and the science labs. They're beautiful. They look absolutely terrific. And credit again to our amazing custodial crew. Steve Fleming does a great job with our maintenance department. And the buildings are looking good. You know, there's a lot of things that, you know, a lot of paint can go a long way, right? But, you know, some stuff like that is happening. It's always happening. But just some things to make the building more inviting and something the kids can be proud of. It's an honor to have that type of stuff going on.
1: Well, an exciting time and lots of improvements, it sounds like, for Sheboygan Area High School. Unfortunately, you're losing one piece for this year. It just announced that the Sheboygan School is canceling the varsity football season. I know a lot of people are pretty sad about that.
0: Sure, yeah, me being one of them, for sure. You know, I have a senior myself that was on that squad, but, you know, he's just one of, you know, a number of kids. So, you know, it's very tough. I know from what I understand, you know, in previous years, you know, the numbers were low when they were at, you know, at the junior chief age, all the way up into the JV level and into this this moment that we're dealing with now. You have to have kids to come out and play, you know, and regardless of circumstances and whatnot, if you don't have them, unfortunately, you just can't field a squad. So, you know, the athletic department's going to take a serious look on what we need to do to try to continue to promote and get more kids out there. And our goal is, you know, within the next couple of years to be right back to that spot that Sheboygan's always been proud of with numbers out on the sidelines and you know, Friday night football. But right now we do still have the junior chief program is going and growing strong. The JV program has good numbers. So we're hoping to continue to build off of those successes and get some of those kids back into the varsity level and continue to push forward that way.

0: Marty, if people want more information about what we've talked about or anything about the high school or Sheboygan schools, what's the best way to find that out?
1: I would say probably the best thing is instead of assuming, come and ask. You know, we have an open door policy in our building. It is always nice if they can set up an appointment because it's a busy day up there, you know. But between Mr. Wilson, Mr. Kling, and myself, we welcome anything that we can to offer supports and helps. You know, we just want to have a positive mindset, you know, and a positive approach focusing forward, because that's what it's going to take to make the positive changes, you know. So we have our office lines that are available on the web, and we've seen a lot of people in the last couple of years, and that's what it takes. You know, we need the community together to make this happen. So if they ever have any questions or inquiries that they're looking for, have them come and see us at the school, or call in, and we'll definitely get back to them. I've never left the school since I've worked at one in 26 years where I've left with the messages on the phone. So if they have something that they need us to get back in touch with, reach out. We're happy to get back in touch with them.
0: A lot of information on the website.
1: Yes.
0: What's that address again?
1: So that's the SheboyganSchools.com. That's out there. And you can find that, you know, if you can't remember it, Google it. It's on there too, you know, and there's a lot of good things. There's the thrill share posts that go out consistently now, trying to make sure that, you know, we keep not only our surrounding area, but the communities around us that are interested in what's going on too, to be able to see. And, you know, there's so many platforms now online, or even using, you know, the programs that are available through the NFHS, if they want to see sporting events, if they want to see events that are going on, where they can log in and see stuff going on in our building. So it's just, it's kind of a, not a new era, but it's definitely the era that we're in, where things are available through technology. So, you know, there's always that avenue, but if people want to come and see us, we welcome that as well.
0: Marty, thanks for the update. Good luck this school year.
1: Appreciate you, Mike.
0: We've been talking with Marty Mix, principal at Sheboygan Area High School. I'm Mike Grisdale, Black Diamond Broadcasting.
2: 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For the Straits of Mackinac, Indian River, and Sheboygan tonight, partly cloudy, low around 56. Tomorrow, mostly sunny, chance of a shower, maybe a rumble of thunder, high 79. Sunny on Wednesday, high 77.
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1: USA Radio News, I'm Ron Warner. Kentucky Governor Andy Beshear says he's heard nothing back from Senator Mitch McConnell following requests for an update on his health.
2: Beshear made the comment on CBS's Face the Nation.
3: All he needs to do is call into this show for 2 minutes, or Fox News for 2 minutes, or do a video for 2 minutes to the people he's supposed to serve. But you know what? He absolutely refuses to do it.
2: Beshear also took aim at Senate Majority Leader John Thune, saying he has a duty to make sure all of his senators have the capacity to serve. The last update from McConnell came earlier this month, when the senator said he'd been discharged from the rehab center following a fall in order to continue his recovery at home. I'm Tammy Trujillo.
1: A former flight attendant has started his annual 9/11 remembrance.
4: You see just about everything in New York City, but this could be a first. A flight attendant pushing a beverage cart down the street in Lower Manhattan. That's what Paul Veneto is going to do September 11th. The retired flight attendant has begun his annual trek to Ground Zero in what's known as Polly's Push. He started in Boston and will travel 220 miles through 60 cities and towns in memory of those who died on 9/11 and everyone who was impacted by the attacks. Veneto says

0: made a promise, as many did, never to forget after 9/11, and this is his way of honoring it. He's joined by airline crew members across much of the journey. In New York, I'm Daria Albinger.
1: Former ABC News correspondent Terry Moran says the network was liberal and lacked political viewpoint diversity. Moran told a podcast that nobody in the newsroom had voted for Donald Trump, arguing that made it harder for the network to understand Trump's supporters. Moran, who spent nearly 28 years at ABC, left the network after it declined to renew his contract following a controversial social media post about Trump and White House aide Stephen Miller. ABC says it remains committed to objective and fair journalism. From America's News Network, USA Radio News.
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1: Police in Fort Worth, Texas say an alleged intruder was killed during a shootout with a homeowner Sunday afternoon. Authorities say the homeowner returned to his house and found a man inside. The two reportedly fought before exchanging gunfire. Both men were wounded, but the alleged intruder died. The homeowner was taken to a hospital for treatment. Police say the man who was killed had an active protective order involving someone who lives at the home. The investigation continues. President Trump welcomes a lifeguard who saved a young swimmer to the White House today.
5: 16-year-old Ryder Williams jumped into the water off of Santa Cruz, California last month when he saw a 10-year-old boy in trouble. The rescue, caught on video, was seen by millions, including the president. Trump posted on social media he's bringing this heroic young man and his family to the White House to receive a high civilian honor. Williams says he loves his job and also credits fellow lifeguard Aaron Bonin with helping to save the child. I'm Mark Mayfield.
1: Talk about striking it rich. 8 construction workers renovating an old brewery in Belgium uncovered a hidden fortune worth about $10.5 million. The crew found roughly 40 gold bars and 4,000 gold sovereign coins buried in the building's foundation. A part-time construction worker made the discovery, initially thinking the coins were worth about €1 each. Police now have the gold in a secure location while investigating its history and potential claimants. I'm Ron Warner, USA Radio News.
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8: Weather. For Sheboygan, Indian River, and the Straits of Mackinac tonight, partly cloudy skies, low 56. A chance of showers, maybe thunderstorms tomorrow, high 79. Sunny skies Wednesday, high 77. Sunny on Thursday, high 78. A look into Friday, mostly sunny, high 82. That's your forecast. I'm Tim O'Brien.
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2: I'm Ryan Recker. A celebration in Macomb County today, paving the way for the future expansion of Selfridge Air National Guard Base.
3: Today's groundbreaking was marking the start of reconstruction of Rosso Highway on the north end of Selfridge Air National Guard Base here in Harrison Township. The actual movement of the roadway to the north will accommodate a 1,000-foot extension of the runway here at Selfridge, which helped the base land the new F-15 EX Eagle II fighter jet program. During the dedication, U.S. Army Major General Paul Rogers says his mind is with those from Selfridge who are currently serving overseas.
4: Both from our refueling group and also our A-10 attack squadron and several other of the support functions. We have 330 folks from here, about 370 from the Air National Guard serving in the Middle East as we speak.
3: Today's groundbreaking opens up the start of 5 years of planned construction that will include some $800 million worth of facilities upgrades here at Selfridge.
5: John Hewitt, reporting for the Michigan News Network.
2: And a state trooper tracking an SUV in northern Michigan, speeding at over 100 miles an hour. Cadillac Post stopped the vehicle on U.S. 31 in Liberty Township. The unlicensed driver caught doing 105 and a 75. Backseat was a four-year-old child laying down, not in a car seat, without restraints. The driver given multiple citations. Michigan State Police trooper on duty at the time involved in a crash this afternoon. Police say the two-vehicle crash happened at the intersection of Isabella and Remus in Mount Pleasant near Central Michigan University. That's where the trooper was responding to another crash before their patrol car was hit. Both trooper and other driver taken to the hospital, non-life-threatening injuries. Governor Gretchen Whitmer ordering U.S. and Michigan flags at the state capitol complex and across the state to be lowered to half-staff tomorrow to honor Detroit firefighter Patrick Trout, who passed away in the line of duty. I'm Ryan Racker for the Michigan News Network.
6: Hi, I'm Ryan Blaney, a third-generation race car driver, and we dedicate a lot of our time to going as fast as possible. My Grandpa Lou is the reason why my dad and I started racing, and I'm really proud to follow in his tracks. But when my grandpa was diagnosed with Alzheimer's, it was a very unexpected bump in the road for us. I've learned a lot on this journey with my Grandpa Lou, and the memories of my grandpa will always be with me. It's important.
7: 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In the masterpiece that we had planned, it's laying there shattered on the ground.

0: chicken was the happiest man and wife in Saginaw, Michigan. 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

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You're gonna have to toe the mark and walk the line. 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